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3: Combination of lower humidity and clear skies, allowing temperatures to drop back between 50 and 55 tonight. Nice recovery on your Friday. Sunshine, lower winds, and temperatures up around 80 through the afternoon. And it looks like we'll be between 80 and 85 for both days over the weekend, with some cooler evenings and expecting a lot of sunshine to continue into early next week. From the Stormwatch 9 Weather Center, I'm meteorologist Kevin Skorupa.
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0: 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I keep my eyes wide open all the time. I keep the ends out for the tie that binds. Because you're mine, I walk the line.
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4: Combination of lower humidity and clear skies, allowing temperatures to drop back between 50 and 55 tonight. Nice recovery on your Friday. Sunshine, lower winds, and temperatures up around 80 through the afternoon. And it looks like we'll be between 80 and 85 for both days over the weekend, with some cooler evenings and expecting a lot of sunshine to continue into early next week. From Stormwatch 9 Weather Center, I'm meteorologist Kevin Skorupa.
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said I. He spotted my guitar and said, what do you do? I said, I sing for a living. Country music mixed with a little rock and a little blues. He said, I'm sorry, but I've never been crazy about that twang and trains and hillbilly thing. Whatever made you want to sing stuff like that?

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He said, I doubt you'll change my opinion. I'll be kind of busy, but hey, man, I'll try. Then later on when we finished our songs about scars and cars and broken hearts, I saw him. He was standing there right next to the stage, and he

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Thanks, Springfield, Chester, Windsor, Ascutney, and all over. 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

There's a box of greasy parts sitting in the trunk of that 65. Still waiting on you and your grandpa.

all alone one Sunday morning with this song stuck in my head. And in that moment, something or someone spoke to me. They said there was still a verse that needed to be written for this song. And to get up and write it down. There's a book that's sitting in your house somewhere that could use some dusting off. There's a man who died for all our sins.

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1: 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We got losers. Chain smokers and boozers. And we got yuppies. 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We've got

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3: Combination of lower humidity and clear skies, allowing temperatures to drop back between 50 and 55 tonight. Nice recovery on your Friday. Sunshine, lower winds, and temperatures up around 80 through the afternoon. And it looks like we'll be between 80 and 85 for both days over the weekend, with some cooler evenings and expecting a lot of sunshine to continue into early next week. From Stormwatch 9 Weather Center, I'm meteorologist Kevin Skorupa.
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2: Combination of lower humidity and clear skies, allowing temperatures to drop back between 50 and 55 tonight. Nice recovery on your Friday. Sunshine, lower winds, and temperatures up around 80 through the afternoon. And it looks like we'll be between 80 and 85 for both days over the weekend, with some cooler evenings and expecting a lot of sunshine to continue into early next week. From the Stormwatch 9 Weather Center, I'm meteorologist Kevin Skorupa.
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2: Good morning. For WCNL News, I'm Kathy Fleck. A tree fell onto a school bus in Newberry Wednesday afternoon, leaving some children with minor injuries. It happened at the intersection of Village Road, Morse Hill Road, and Route 103 as storms moved through the area. Officials say the kids on board were shaken up, and a few suffered minor injuries. Route 103 was closed while crews removed the tree and towed the damaged bus. New York Congresswoman Alexandria Ocasio-Cortez is leading the Democratic field in a new New Hampshire presidential primary poll. The University of New Hampshire's Granite State poll puts AOC at the top of the Democratic field with 22% support. Former U.S. Transportation Secretary Pete Buttigieg is right behind Ocasio-Cortez with 21% support. No other potential Democratic candidate reached double digits in the poll, with Arizona Senator Mark Kelly coming in third with 9%. The poll also showed movement on the Republican side of the field, with Vice President J.D. Vance no longer having a majority of support, as he did back in a similar poll back in February. Vance now leads Secretary of State Marco Rubio 36% to 26%. Cancer is spreading among catfish in a lake straddling Vermont and Quebec. Researchers at the University of Vermont say the transmissible cancer outbreak, affecting one-third of the brown bullhead catfish population in Lake Memphremagog, is the first ever identified in a freshwater fish species. They say their discovery, published in Nature, has important implications. Contagious cancer has been seen in dogs, Tasmanian devils, clams, and other shellfish, but is extremely rare. It's never been seen in people, but the Vermont scientists believe their study may shed light on how cancer works in all animals, including humans. Runners are getting a new chance to participate in the Boston Marathon. The Boston Athletic Association says this year's registration will include random selection, as more people qualify than can be accepted. After the cutoff time is set, the association will randomly select 1,000 qualifiers to receive bibs for next year's marathon. The 2027 Boston Marathon takes place on April 19th. Registration for the race opens on September 14th. For WCNL News, I am Kathy Fleck.
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3: Far fewer Americans than expected found themselves filing first-time requests for unemployment benefits last week. The Labor Department says it received 187,000 initial filings in the week ending July 18th. That marks a decline of 22,000 from the previous week's revised total. Chick-fil-A says accounts from its loyalty program were affected last month when unauthorized bad actors launched an automated attack. Wendy Swanson with more.
4: Its Chick-fil-A One program was hacked using credentials obtained from a third-party source. The sensitive information included the last four digits of card numbers and saved details like birthdays, email, addresses, and passwords. Chick-fil-A wrote in a letter sent to customers on July 20th that as soon as they learned of the breach, they forced logouts on affected accounts and removed any saved payment methods. The company also restored affected Chick-fil-A One balances and added extra rewards to customers. Accounts. Regardless, customers are urged to reset password.
3: And at least six Save-A-Lot grocery stores in the Chicago area may be closing permanently as early as this weekend. Perry Williams with more.
5: This resident who was at the store on 79th and Halstead says the shutdown would create a food desert in the community.
6: You have to think about those that are on fixed income, like the elderly people. It's affordable for them. It's closed. It's accessible. You know, so I really think it would be really detrimental to shut this store down.
5: The grocery chain contacted city officials stating that it expects to terminate its license agreement with its parent company, Yellow Banana, at the end of the month. City leaders cite the possible closure to SNAP benefit reductions and the recent death of Yellow Banana CEO Joe Canfield.
3: And the U.S. Bureau of Labor Stats finds more workers ages 55 and older are stepping away from the workforce, especially women.
7: New labor data is showing fewer older women are working or actively looking for work compared to recent years. Economists say the trend could make it harder for employers to fill jobs and replace experienced workers. I'm Monica Nelson with your consumer and business news.
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8: Well, another chilly start to our workday, but it is going to be beautiful this afternoon. Expect lots of sun. A little bit more warm than yesterday. High about 81 or so with a nice calm wind. Clear tonight, low of 52. Great weekend. Sunny on Saturday, high of 83. Sunny Sunday, 82. Back to work Monday. Well, there is a 40% chance of rain, mainly after 2 o'clock. With a high of 83.
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Hello, good morning, it's Steve. Welcome to the final day of your work week. We have some people coming to our house this weekend. So Christine's best friend, that is a guy, and his wife and their son are going to be spending the weekend, Saturday into Sunday. And the house is pretty clean. Like, I talked about this before. Like, we generally keep the house pretty clean. Sometimes there can be a little bit of clutter on the counter. Mainly mail. Just the mail seems to take over. But that said, I think after work today, it's like all hands on deck. Super clean the bathroom, super clean the other bathroom, all this stuff. Because his wife, Adrienne, has never been here, and Paul hasn't been here in years. So it'd be good to see them. That's the big plan for the weekend. I don't actually know what we're doing. I don't know what we're doing for food. I don't have any plans for that either. I'll figure that stuff out too, I guess. Anyway, definitely going to figure that out. Oh, well. Hey, I got your weather forecast in a bit. We're playing a wide variety of country music with Charlie Daniels Band at WCNL.

Yeah, New Chesney, no shirt, no shoes, no problems. Great way to kick off your workday. Good morning, it's Steve. Gonna be a nice one today. Another beautiful, beautiful day. A little chilly. Doesn't quite feel like swimming weather just yet, but later on today, almost beach weather, maybe. I've gotten to the point now, and I don't know if you feel the same. I used to go swimming a lot when I was younger. I loved it. Do it all the time. And now the water just feels cold. Really cold. And I can't take it. I don't want to take it. Like, I'm not interested anymore. I will on those wicked hot days. You know, the 95 degree day, and it's

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2: All right, it is a chillier start to our workday, but it's going to be beautiful. Lots of sun, just gorgeous. 81 for a high tonight, clear, low of 52. 83 tomorrow, lots of sun again. And for Sunday, sunny with a high of 82.
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0: 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Good morning. Steve Smith, Workforce Wake Up. We'll be talking with Chief Alex Lee, Newport PD, in the 8 o'clock hour. Just you and I hanging out until then. Weather forecast in a bit. 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
2: 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Here's the latest from Stormwatch 9's Weather Center.
3: A lot of sunshine and very comfortable air for the next several days. Temperatures today only between 75 and 80 with a breeze out of the west and northwest, which drops off tonight. Highs today will be in the 70s, but tonight we only drop back into the low and mid 50s. Looks like we'll be back near 80 with sunshine Friday. Low and mid 80s with sunshine. Still very comfortable air going into the weekend. From the Stormwatch 9 Weather Center, I'm meteorologist Kevin Skorupa.
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3: Good morning. For WCNL News, I'm Kathy Fleck. A tree fell onto a school bus in Newberry Wednesday afternoon, leaving some children with minor injuries. It happened at the intersection of Village Road, Morse Hill Road, and Route 103 as storms moved through the area. Officials say the kids on board were shaken up, and a few suffered minor injuries. Route 103 was closed while crews removed the tree and towed the damaged bus. New York Congresswoman Alexandria Ocasio-Cortez is leading the Democratic field in a new New Hampshire presidential primary poll. The University of New Hampshire's Granite State poll puts AOC at the top of the Democratic field with 22% support. Former U.S. Transportation Secretary Pete Buttigieg is right behind Ocasio-Cortez with 21% support. No other potential Democratic candidate reached double digits in the poll, with Arizona Senator Mark Kelly coming in third with 9%. The poll also showed movement on the Republican side of the field, with Vice President J.D. Vance no longer having a majority of support, as he did back in a similar poll back in February. Vance now leads Secretary of State Marco Rubio 36% to 26%. Cancer is spreading among catfish in a lake straddling Vermont and Quebec. Researchers at the University of Vermont say the transmissible cancer outbreak, affecting one-third of the brown bullhead catfish population in Lake Memphremagog, is the first ever identified in a freshwater fish species. They say their discovery, published in Nature, has important implications. Contagious cancer has been seen in dogs, Tasmanian devils, clams, and other shellfish, but is extremely rare. It's never been seen in people, but the Vermont scientists believe their study may shed light on how cancer works in all animals, including humans. Runners are getting a new chance to participate in the Boston Marathon. The Boston Athletic Association says this year's registration will include random selection, as more people qualify than can be accepted. After the cutoff time is set, the association will randomly select 1,000 qualifiers to receive bibs for next year's marathon. The 2027 Boston Marathon takes place on April 19th. Registration for the race opens on September 14th. For WCNL News, I am Kathy Fleck.
4: NBC News Radio, I'm Michael Kastner. Tropical storm Bertha is on its way to Texas. National Hurricane Center says Bertha is now about 100 miles southwest of New Orleans and moving toward East Texas with sustained winds of 45 miles per hour. A tropical storm warning is in effect along the coast from the south of New Orleans to just west of Houston. The storm's expected to make landfall in Texas sometime this afternoon and move further inland tonight. President Trump gave a campaign-style speech with midterms fast approaching during his visit to Wheeler High School in the metro Atlanta area of Marietta. More from Mark Mayfield.
5: One of the many issues the president spoke about was his investment program called Trump Accounts, saying it's hot as a pistol.
6: And under this groundbreaking new policy, every American child gets a tax-free investment savings account that can grow over the course of their childhood and be used for them when they reach 18 or 21.
5: Trump also touched on immigration, Iran, crime, and made note of the dignified transfer on Wednesday in Delaware of the four U.S. soldiers killed in Iranian attacks over the weekend.
4: The House of Representatives has passed an over $1 trillion annual defense policy bill. The 2027 National Defense Authorization Act was passed 216 to 212. Most Democrats expressed opposition due to the Iran war. New York City Mayor Zoran Mamdani continues to criticize Israeli Prime Minister Benjamin Netanyahu and call for his arrest when he visits New York in September. More from Scott Pringle.
7: A day after releasing a video listing allegations of war crimes against Netanyahu, Mamdani continued to bash Israel's prime minister.
8: And I can also look at Benjamin Netanyahu and see the way that he has orchestrated this genocide and also deem him to similarly be a war criminal.
4: Michael Kastner, NBC News Radio.
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9: Far fewer Americans than expected found themselves filing first-time requests for unemployment benefits last week. The Labor Department says it received 187,000 initial filings in the week ending July 18th. That marks a decline of 22,000 from the previous week's revised total. Chick-fil-A says accounts from its loyalty program were affected last month when unauthorized bad actors launched an automated attack. Wendy Swanson with more.
10: Its Chick-fil-A One program was hacked using credentials obtained from a third-party source. The sensitive information included the last four digits of card numbers and saved details like birthdays, email, addresses, and passwords. Chick-fil-A wrote in a letter sent to customers on July 20th that as soon as they learned of the breach, they forced logouts on affected accounts and removed any saved payment methods. The company also restored affected Chick-fil-A One balances and added extra rewards to customers. Accounts. Regardless, customers are urged to reset password.
9: And at least six Save-A-Lot grocery stores in the Chicago area may be closing permanently as early as this weekend. Perry Williams with more.
11: This resident who was at the store on 79th and Halsted says the shutdown would create a food desert in the community.
12: You have to think about those that are on fixed income, like the elderly people. It's affordable for them. It's closed. It's accessible. You know, so I really think it would be really detrimental to shut this store down.
11: The grocery chain contacted city officials stating that it expects to terminate its license agreement with its parent company, Yellow Banana, at the end of the month. City leaders cite the possible closure to SNAP benefit reductions and the recent death of Yellow Banana CEO Joe Canfield.
9: And the U.S. Bureau of Labor Stats finds more workers ages 55 and older are stepping away from the workforce, especially women. New labor data is showing fewer older women are working or actively looking for work compared to recent years. Economists say the trend could make it harder for employers to fill jobs and replace experienced workers. I'm Monica Nelson with your consumer and business news.
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17: Sometimes you may think I take you

There's a box of greasy parts sitting in the trunk of that 65. Still waiting on you and your grandpa.

all alone one Sunday morning with this song stuck in my head. And in that moment, something or someone spoke to me. They said there was still a verse that needed to be written for this song. And to get up and write it down. There's a book that's sitting in your house somewhere that could use some dusting off. There's a man who died for all our sins.

0: 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Good morning. It is 52 on Main Street in Newport at 7:18. We'll be talking to Chief Alex Lee, Newport PD, in the 8 a.m. hour. I do have your weather forecast next. More country music with Johnny Horton and Reba McIntyre at WCNL.
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6: Sunny skies again today, and it should be warmer with highs between 80 and 85. Still fairly comfortable through the afternoon with that lower humidity. We do fade back into the 50s again tonight under fair skies. 50s for overnight lows over the weekend. Highs each afternoon with sunshine in the low and mid 80s. A little more humidity creeping in Monday and a better chance of showers and storms on Tuesday. From the Stormwatch 9 Weather Center, I'm meteorologist Kevin Skorupa.
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0: 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Johnny Horton at 728. Good morning, it's Steve. It's Workforce Wake Up. We're at 52 on Main Street in Newport. Kind of a chilly start to our workday. A little warm up. Actually going to have a pretty nice one later on this afternoon. We'll take a look at that forecast in a bit. So my wife Christine woke me up at 1:30 this morning. There's a noise outside. A noise. What is this noise? Well, nobody knew what the noise was. It was a bird. It was a weird sounding bird. I had no idea. So we're like, I don't know. She's like, maybe it's an owl, I guess. I think owls are the only ones I can think of that are awake at that time. So she ended up downloading the Merlin app. I don't know if you've ever used the Merlin app before. The Merlin app is an app that you can put on your phone, and it will listen to bird noises and then tell you what it is. Well, it ended up being a barred owl, but like a adolescent barred owl that is calling for its mother. It's kind of a creepy noise. And I've never heard this before. Like, I've heard the owls themselves, just the normal, run-of-the-mill, regular, give-a-hoot, don't-pollute owls. But I never heard a adolescent barred owl calling for its mommy. Now I have. And I'm good. I don't want to hear it again. But yeah, so at 1:30, we're trying to figure out what this noise is. Now, you know, we live in the middle of the woods, so there are times that I will, you know, hear like the coy dogs or, just regular animals. We'll see a deer. I haven't seen a deer in a while. I don't know what happened. We had a deer this winter that was coming all the time. Now she's not, which is unfortunate. Anyway, that was last night. It was fun. Fun times. I didn't mind. Like, I don't mind if I get woken up. I'm not grumpy about it or anything. I'm like, all right, well, you know, this is something. Let's figure out what this is. And now we figured out what it is. And the world's a better place. Anyhow, I do have a look at your weather forecast up next. More country music, news, and sports on the way. It's WCNL Country, AM 1010, FM 94.7, and streaming through our website online at country1010.com.
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3: NBC News Radio, I'm Michael Kastner. President Trump is slapping new tariffs on countries around the world, including the European Union. More from Mark Mayfield.
4: The sweeping tariffs took effect at midnight, just as the previous 10% temporary tariffs expired. The White House says the new 10 to 12% tariffs are tied to countries' imports, goods made with forced labor. Trump has previously said the tariffs aren't going away after the Supreme Court struck down duties he imposed last year. The president has consistently praised the tariffs as a great mechanism to level the playing field between the U.S. and the rest of the world.
3: Secretary of State Marco Rubio says Iran will pay for attacking U.S. forces. Rubio issued the warning Thursday at a summit of Asian nations in the Philippines. The warning was in response to a statement made by Iran's foreign minister that Tehran's policy for war with the U.S. is an eye for an eye. Rubio then warned that President Trump's policy is a head for an eye. The Justice Department is withdrawing subpoenas issued to several New York Times reporters earlier this month. Jonathan O'Halloran reports.
5: According to the New York Times, the DOJ sought phone and text messaging records from reporters and in some cases, those of family members in connection to the department's probe of the outlet's reporting on the new Air Force One jet gifted by Qatar. The Trump administration was pushing to identify the confidential government sources who spoke with reporters about the jet's security capabilities. However, the DOJ announced plans to withdraw the subpoenas during a hearing in a Manhattan courtroom Thursday, in which a judge was considering whether to grant the Times motion to dismiss the request.
3: SpaceX will try today for a third time to launch its massive Starship rocket. The mission was previously planned for July 16th, but scrubbed at the last minute because of an issue with a number of the rocket's Raptor engines. Thursday's launch attempt was called off due to weather. Michael Kastner, NBC News Radio.
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7: It's been a busy week in the NFL with camps opening. Four more teams, the Commanders, Chiefs, Falcons, and Ravens, welcome rookies today. Baltimore yesterday made news, cutting rookie QB Diego Pavia. The Vanderbilt product was the runner-up in Heisman voting. The winner of that award, Indiana's Fernando Mendoza, got busy at Raiders camp yesterday. The number one overall pick officially signed his four-year rookie deal. Bad news at Carolina Panthers camp, where full squad workouts began. Linebacker Nick Skorton went down with a knee injury, and reports circulated that it's a torn ACL. Skorton as a rookie last season tied for the Panthers team lead in sacks. A light baseball schedule yesterday, but the back-to-back champion Dodgers were busy.
8: It's truly a great, when you talk about a brand, it's one of the great brands anywhere in the world, no matter where you go. The Dodgers is one of the great brands, and certainly it's been enhanced.
7: The president welcoming the Dodgers to the White House for a second straight year. The Dodgers, with baseball's best record, are in New York tonight, opening a weekend series with the Mets. I'm Matt McCoy.
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9: Beautiful start to our workday. A little bit chilly, but a little warm up. We'll see a high of 81 with lots of sun to kick off your weekend. Clear tonight, low of 51. Beautiful Saturday. Beautiful Sunday. Tomorrow, sunny, high of 84 with a calm winds, partly

0: Partly cloudy Saturday evening. Low of 55 for Sunday. Sunny, high of 83. And then back to work Monday. We do have sun in the morning, clouds in the afternoon, high of 84 with a 30% chance of rain Monday afternoon into the evening hour. Sunset will be at 8:21, evening twilight 8:54. We're at 50 on Main Street to Newport. 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
3: I'm Kathy Fleck for WCNL News. Students from the Claremont School District are safe after a tree fell on their bus during a field trip Wednesday afternoon. The incident happened around 3:30 on Route 103 between Bradford and Newbury. 14 children, ages 10 and 11, plus 4 adults were aboard. They were members of the Project Red and Blue, a youth leadership camp for incoming 6th graders heading home from a trip in Goffstown. A leaning pine tree came down on the bus as it passed. The driver accelerated to try to clear it, but the tree still struck the rear passenger side, heavily damaging the bus. Only minor injuries were reported. Parents were called to the scene and reunited with their kids. A second bus took the remaining students home. Claremont Superintendent Tim Broderick praised the driver's quick thinking, saying it helped prevent more serious injuries. 9 cases of cyclosporiasis have been confirmed in people who ate contaminated lettuce at the Cheshire Medical Center cafeteria in Keene, according to the New Hampshire Department of Health and Human Services. DHHS reported the cases Thursday. All of those affected consumed lettuce products sold at the cafeteria. That lettuce has since been recalled by Taylor Farms as part of a national cyclospora outbreak. The cafeteria is no longer serving the recalled product. Dartmouth Health says no inpatients contracted the illness while at Cheshire. The medical center has identified 16 people, including 10 employees, who were exposed. Anyone who ate lettuce there from early June through July 20th and developed severe or persistent watery diarrhea is urged to contact their doctor for testing. Symptoms typically appear 1 to 2 weeks after eating contaminated food and can last for weeks. More information is available on the DHHS website. President Trump's new Canadian tariffs are set to hit hockey sticks at the end of August, and some Vermont parents are already bracing for the impact. Vermont shop owner Kevin Smith of Kevin Smith Sports in South Burlington says his inventory isn't affected yet because most of his suppliers warehouse product in the U.S. Still, he worries the higher prices will keep new kids from trying the sport. Smith's advice, shop the summer clearance sales now, while sticks and gear are still discounted. A woman in Wilton is suing the state of New Hampshire for ending its vehicle inspection program because of her concern for air quality. Marilyn Jonas claims the end of annual car emissions testing could have long-term effects on the state's air quality and that it violated the federal Clean Air Act. Jonas is asking that the state re-implement the inspection program in some way. The bill that banned required vehicle inspection was signed into law in June 2025. The SAIL Portsmouth Maritime Festival is back. It began Thursday evening as people gathered at the Newcastle Commons to get a good view of the tall ships as they sailed through. Each ship is hosting a tour, and family-friendly activities are happening all weekend. The festival runs through Sunday. For WCNL News, I am Kathy Fleck.
4: NBC News Radio, I'm Michael Kastner. Secretary of State Marco Rubio says any action Iran takes against the U.S. will be met with overwhelming force.
5: I saw Araghchi, their foreign minister, who the other day say or something about their policies, an eye for an eye. The president's policy is a head for an eye. I mean, honestly, that's what it's going to be. I mean, they will pay a very heavy price for the things they're doing. They're already paying a very heavy price.
4: Rubio issued the warning Thursday at a summit of Asian nations in the Philippines. Both the U.S. and Iran have accused each other of violating the terms of a ceasefire that was signed last month. 17 U.S. soldiers have died in the war with Iran since March. President Trump says a commitment is in place from major utilities and other companies to prevent consumers from bearing higher electricity costs connected to AI data center expansions nationwide. More from Scott Carr.
6: Opposition to data centers has been growing nationally, leading some states to consider moratoriums. Speaking from EPA headquarters Thursday, President Trump promoted an updated ratepayer protection pledge, which is meant to reduce the burden of potentially skyrocketing electric bills for consumers while still giving the nation an edge in the AI race. Trump says the plan will let tech companies build their own power plants, and that major utilities have signed on to the pledge along with Google, Microsoft, Meta, Oracle, OpenAI, and Amazon.
4: SpaceX's planned test launch yesterday of its massive Starship rocket has now been bumped to today. More from Tammy Trujillo.
7: The mission was previously planned for July 16th, but scrubbed at the last minute because of an issue with a number of the rocket's Raptor engines. Yesterday's launch attempt from Starbase, Texas, was called off due to weather, with then-Tropical Storm Bertha making its presence felt across the region. Another attempt is on the calendar for tonight.
4: Michael Kastner, NBC News Radio.
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9: Far fewer Americans than expected found themselves filing first-time requests for unemployment benefits last week. The Labor Department says it received 187,000 initial filings in the week ending July 18th. That marks a decline of 22,000 from the previous week's revised total. Chick-fil-A says accounts from its loyalty program were affected last month when unauthorized bad actors launched an automated attack. Wendy Swanson with more.
10: Its Chick-fil-A One program was hacked using credentials obtained from a third-party source. The sensitive information included the last four digits of card numbers and saved details like birthdays, email, addresses, and passwords. Chick-fil-A wrote in a letter sent to customers on July 20th that as soon as they learned of the breach, they forced logouts on affected accounts and removed any saved payment methods. The company also restored affected Chick-fil-A One balances and added extra rewards to customers accounts. Regardless, customers are urged to reset passwords.
9: And at least six Save-A-Lot grocery stores in the Chicago area may be closing permanently as early as this weekend. Perry Williams with more.
11: This resident who was at the store on 79th and Halstead says the shutdown would create a food desert in the community.
12: You have to think about those that are on fixed income, like the elderly people. It's affordable for them. It's closed. It's accessible. You know, so I really think it would be really detrimental to shut this store down.
11: The grocery chain contacted city officials stating that it expects to terminate its license agreement with its parent company, Yellow Banana, at the end of the month. City leaders cite the possible closure to SNAP benefit reductions and the recent death of Yellow Banana CEO Joe Canfield.
9: And the U.S. Bureau of Labor Stats finds more workers ages 55 and older are stepping away from the workforce, especially women. New labor data is showing fewer older women are working or actively looking for work compared to recent years. Economists say the trend could make it harder for employers to fill jobs and replace experienced workers. I'm Monica Nelson with your consumer and business news.
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0: 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Why Baby Why by George Jones, 81756 on Main Street in Newport. Good morning, it's Steve. It's Workforce Wake Up. I'd like to welcome back in studio Chief Alex Lee, Newport PD. Chief, how are you?
1: I'm great. How are you?
0: Doing well. You're all rested and rejuvenated.
1: I am. I had a little vacation. My older child graduated high school in May and is headed off to college in a couple of weeks. So
0: spend some time.
1: It's kind of our last chance to spend a little time together.
0: A little dad time.
1: Yeah, before they fly the nest.
0: Ugh. Are you ready for that? How are you? Like, how are you for that?
1: You know, throughout the course of my kids' lives, it's like when they're younger and you can't get 5 seconds to catch a breath without them needing something from you. You're like, man, I can't wait until the day that, like, I can take a little break. And then when that day comes, I don't know. It's bittersweet. So
0: yeah, I was actually just thinking about this morning. So I'm actually just asking you more on as a dad, because you walked in and my daughter has been here and she's out back having a concert.
1: Yeah.
0: She's just singing away and I just let it happen. And because I know there's going to be a day that I don't get that.
1: Yes.
0: And I just, when I need to go on the air, I give her a motion and she stops singing.
1: Yeah.
0: And then when I'm done, she starts singing again. And she was just like chirping away. And then you walked in and she just had this guilt all over her face.
1: You know, and even my younger child, he's 16, so, you know, I've still got a couple more years with him, but now that he has his driver's license, he might as well have flown the coop, you know?
0: Sure, sure. And I can't help to think back to, like, me at these ages. Yeah. So your oldest is going to be a freshman in college, and I'm instantly thinking about where I was at that time.
1: Yes.
0: Thinking I knew everything and seriously had no idea. But, like, ready to go.
1: Yeah.
0: It's, I don't know. And Florida, right?
1: Yes.
0: That is not an easy trip.
1: No. No. It's going to be a long drive.
0: But it also means, like, those weekend visits of doing my laundry isn't going to happen.
1: Right. And in typical teenager fashion, you know, I thought I was going to drive down there, spend a couple of days with them, helping them get moved in and everything. They're like, Dad, you're not going to stay, right?
0: Right.
1: I said, wait a minute. Is the expectation I'm going to drive 20 hours to Florida, throw your stuff in the lawn, and then turn around and drive back? Yes.
0: Got it. Why don't I just hiring a moving company at this point?
1: Yeah, and they're going to pretend like they don't know me for the 10 minutes I'm there.
0: Will you go?
1: Yeah, exactly.
0: Oh. But at least you got some good quality time, so that's awesome.
1: Yes. Yeah. Yeah.
0: And so, admittingly, and you had said off the air, you have not, you know nothing.
1: Yes, no, I, in fact...
0: you have no new news.
1: Usually I come here to tell you the news. Steve, what's the news?
0: I know. What's going on?
1: What's been happening at the PD?
0: I
1: need to know.
0: Yeah, I don't know. I saw Waterman running yesterday, just exercising, but that was about it. I have no idea. No, so you know nothing, and you're going from here to the PD. Isn't today you're still technically on vacation, right?
1: Today was my last day of vacation, but it's one of those things that when you know that you have 100 messages waiting for you, I can't sit at home and just stress about it. It was like, I'm just going to come in a day early and get it all knocked out.
0: Yep.
1: So that, you know, Monday was going to be my first day back, but this way, when I come in on Monday, it'll be like with a clean slate.
0: In theory.
1: Hopefully.
0: Yes. See, I'm usually the come in Sunday night guy.
1: If
0: Monday's my first day back to vacation, come in Sunday night and then see how horrific everything's been.
1: And, you know, everybody always tells me, like, don't check your email, don't check your messages or anything like that while you're gone. I just have to. I can't.
0: Yep.
1: Because otherwise, I'll spend the whole vacation stressing about what is there that I'm not even aware of.
0: Yeah. You know? Oh, yeah. Totally. So you do know some things.
1: Yes.
0: Which one do you want to do first? The National Night Out?
1: Yeah, let's do National Night Out first, because that's coming up soon.
0: That is. I can't believe it. Crystal's doing such an awesome job. She is like...
1: she crushes this event every single year. And to be perfectly honest, if she hadn't taken that bull by the horns and run with it, we wouldn't have ever done it.
0: Sure.
1: You know, and I'll admit I do next to nothing to organize this. She does it all.
0: Mm-hmm.
1: And it's gotten better each year. I think it's going to be even better this year than last. And, you know, she just does such a great job. And she has always had a lot of help from some of our dispatchers help organize, and our records clerk and our interns. And so quite a few people have had their hands in it. But she really deserves the credit for that. And it's been such a great event.
0: Yeah. Oh, so usually, like, events I'm involved in planning, it's rare that I'm just a vendor. Like,
1: yes.
0: I'm just there. So it's refreshing to be on this side of things.
1: Yeah.
0: But she's sending out these emails that, like, have every informational point that I need.
1: Yes.
0: It's broken down super simple. The map is easy to read. I'm like, oh man, this is great.
1: Yeah, and no sooner will we have packed it up that night than she's already starting to make notes for next year.
0: Yep.
1: And the planning, she does it year round, really.
0: So it'll be interesting this year moving it to the ice skating rink side of the common.
1: Right.
0: Which I don't know of an event that has taken place on that side.
1: Yep.
0: But I think it'll be fine.
1: Yep. Yep.
0: Especially with all the trucks and stuff.
1: Yes, exactly. I mean, I think that the touch of truck is always the highlight of the show, but also just the yard games and the face painting and the food trucks and all of that.
0: Yeah.
1: So
0: National Night Out's been going on for a long time. Newport just got involved, like, what, three years ago?
1: Yeah.
0: And I've been at every one so far. I think they've been a good night. Like, it's a nice community night on a Tuesday night, which is random.
1: We've had a very good turnout every time. And, yeah, it's a more relaxed event.
0: Mm-hmm.
1: You know, so.
0: Yeah. No,
1: people just come and they just hang out and they just chat, you know, which is nice.
0: And you've been super fortunate having great weather every time,
1: yes,
0: too.
1: Yes, knock on wood.
0: So we'll make sure that happens. I'm sure Crystal's on it.
1: Yes, she's... She started checking the Farmer's Almanac last year to pick the right day.
0: Yeah. And she knows when to plant her corn, so that works out well as well.
1: Great.
0: So National Night Out is going to be August
1: 4th.
0: 4th, okay.
1: 5:30 to 8 p.m. on the Common.
0: Okay, perfect. Maybe you can force her to come up on the radio and talk about it.
1: I almost did today.
0: Did you?
1: I was close.
0: You should have.
1: But,
0: Should have been like, hey, I'm on vacation. I don't need...
1: We will probably put her on next week.
0: Perfect. Good for her.
1: To plug that.
0: She loves it. Huge fan. 10 out of 10.
1: Oh, yeah.
0: You said a press release is going to be coming out soon?
1: Yes. The Sullivan County Attorney's Office and the Police Department are going to put out a press release today. Dylan Galland was sentenced yesterday for the fatal motor vehicle collision that took place on Maple Street this past winter.
0: Yeah.
1: He had pled guilty to the charges, and then the sentencing hearing was yesterday, so I don't want to get out in front of the county attorney, but we will be putting out today what that sentence was yesterday.
0: Okay.
1: Because it was a lot of work went into that case, between the sort of the technical accident reconstruction and forensics and interviews, and so there were a lot of hours went into working on that, and our heart really goes out to the family of the young lady that passed away, and you know, hopefully this will bring some small measure of justice.
0: So we won't talk about the details and such because we'll wait till the official press release comes out. But this happened this past winter. The guy was, what, from Connecticut?
1: Yes, he was up visiting from Connecticut, and the allegations that he ultimately pled guilty to were that he was intoxicated more than twice the legal limit.
0: Wow.
1: And he was speeding.
0: Yes.
1: And he also was distracted by his cell phone. So,
0: oh, yeah.
1: You know, it's ironic because when I go – help the local driver's ed program. I come in as like a guest speaker. In fact, I'm doing that Monday morning for them. But in my little spiel, I always tell the new drivers that the top three causes of fatal motor vehicle collisions are impairment, speed, and distracted driving. Yep. And in this case, it was all three.
0: You got the trifecta.
1: Yes.
0: Dang. Now, I wonder, I was actually thinking about this the other day because I was driving on that road, and I don't love that road anyway. It's it's a narrow, windy, up and down.
1: Yeah,
0: but I think
1: both Maple Street and Bradford Road, I mean, this is the constant problem we have is that they're treated as sort of a shortcut.
0: Yes.
1: For people, and you know, we mostly like to complain about out-of-towners using it as a shortcut, but let's be honest.
0: I use it.
1: Exactly. And, you know, these are residential neighborhoods. The road is not designed like a state highway, you know, like Main Street or Sunapee Street or John Stark Highway, but people commute on them and use them as if they were.
0: Yes.
1: And so those roads are just not great to use as a daily commuter throughway. They're meant to be residential neighborhoods.
0: I have no firm data on this, but I can definitely assume that with GPS,
1: yes,
0: and everybody using their phone or whatever device, it sends them through either Bradford or Maple.
1: It does, and that's the issue that we run into with the trucks as well,
0: right?
1: Because trucks aren't allowed on Maple Street or Bradford Road.
0: Yeah, truck definitely shouldn't be on Maple Street.
1: And I get complaints almost every single day that, there are still trucks on Maple Street and Bradford Road. And it is because the truck drivers are using their GPS. They're not from the area.
0: Sure.
1: Most of them are long-haul truckers from other states, just traveling through Newport to make a delivery.
0: Mm-hmm.
1: So they have no idea what Maple Street or Bradford Road is. GPS sends them up there. And by the time that they even see one of the signs that says no through trucking, it's not like they can turn around a 53-foot tractor trailer in the middle of the road to avoid it. It's
0: right.
1: The deed is done. So those are tough, tough roads. The speeding, the trucks, they're it's tough. And that's why we've put flashing speed signs on both Maple Street and Bradford Road now.
0: Yep.
1: And in this tragic accident, the young lady, I think she was 25 years old.
0: Something like that.
1: You know, she came around a curve in the road and he was in her lane, coming right at her at, you know, something like 70 miles an hour. So there was just not even a millisecond for her to try to react.
0: 70 on that road?
1: Yeah.
0: Dang.
1: Yeah.
0: I mean, no wonder you get an accident, but
1: yep,
0: it's awful. I do see a lot of cars on Bradford Road, and I'm sure you get a lot of complaints from Bradford Road people.
1: I do.
0: Well, what do you do? Like, how do you fix everybody's GPS?
1: You can't, and in fact, in going back many years now, we've actually proactively tried to reach out to Google and you know, get the algorithm changed, and they won't do it. So.
0: Yeah. Like, everybody has these little, when you become local, and you know the little shortcuts, like,
1: right,
0: a way around this or a way around that.
1: GPS takes even people going from Newport to Claremont, it takes them up Elm Street past Cath and Gardens.
0: Yes.
1: You know, rather than staying on John Stark Highway.
0: Right.
1: So, you know, obviously the Elm Street is not designed to have highway volumes of traffic, but
0: mm-hmm,
1: the GPS tells you to go that way every time.
0: And people want to go 50 up that road.
1: Right.
0: Has speeding gone down now that you got the flashing sign there?
1: I can tell you I've received a lot less complaints.
0: That's
1: good. And I will say about these flashing speed signs, they collect data.
0: Mm-hmm.
1: No license plates, nothing identifying. It just counts how many cars and at what speeds. And,
0: oh, really?
1: Yes.
0: Oh.
1: And so I can go bring my laptop.

0: they go, ooh, oops, and they slow down. So the signs have really helped a lot. And, you know, because we don't – we're never going to be a large enough department that we can have an officer out on every street where there's a speeding problem every day.
1: Right.
0: It's just never going to happen. So these signs are helping us to mitigate the problem a little bit when we can't physically be out there.
1: And the signs that tell you your speed limit, this is not an attempt for people to get a new high score.
0: No, in fact, I have them programmed so that the sign just turns off after a certain speed, because I'm not going to give people the pleasure of seeing how high it can go.
1: I didn't know that could happen until I was picking on Eddie Anderson in Goshen this past spring. And I was just, because we have him in Goshen too, I'm like, I try to get the high score. He's like, no, you don't, because they go off.
0: Yeah.
1: I'm like, oh.
0: Yeah, I can program, you know, at what speed does it start flashing, at what speed does it turn off, what speed does the little red and blue lights start. So,
1: yeah, the red and blue lights, that freak me out. I didn't know these ones had the red and blue lights. I guess I pay attention better in Newport. Marlo has them, and it freaks me out.
0: Yeah.
1: I'm like, ooh, I better slow down.
0: Yeah.
1: It works.
0: No, I mean, they've been very effective, and they've all been purchased with highway safety grants. So it was a good way to leverage grant money to solve an actual problem that we have in the community,
1: mm-hmm.
0: or at least help solve. It will always be a problem.
1: Right. Now, can you have speed cameras in New Hampshire?
0: No, because New Hampshire has a pretty strict privacy law related to cameras and how long that they can store data for. So essentially the only cameras that are authorized in the state for any kind of enforcement purposes is at the tolls on the interstate.
1: Oh, okay.
0: But other than that, no.
1: Okay. I'm okay with that.
0: Yeah. Well, I mean, I don't know if you've been reading, you know, throughout the country, the controversy over the Flock cameras.
1: Flock?
0: Yeah, it's a company, Flock, and
1: okay.
0: and they make cameras that are posted all over different communities, and they're using AI to record license plates and vehicle makes and models, and it's creating a database, and you know, they've been very effective in helping law enforcement solve crime,
1: mm-hmm.
0: but at the cost of
1: privacy.
0: You know, privacy.
1: Yeah. I have seen controversy over the new cameras on school buses.
0: Yeah.
1: So I guess there's now cameras on school buses in New Hampshire that will record people if they're going through, which in the next month we're going to have to pay attention to this again.
0: Right.
1: The buses will be out.
0: Yep.
1: Yeah, oh, you haven't seen. Did you hear the story about Claremont bus?
0: I did. I saw. And that summer leadership program that Officer Simons puts on is amazing. I've heard nothing but rave reviews. In fact, my older child did it when they were in middle school and absolutely loved it. So it was such a wonderful program for the kids. But yeah, they were out on a field trip, returning home, and just freak accident that a tree falls right on top of their bus as they're driving along the road. Yeah, crazy.
1: Yeah, it was like a big pine tree.
0: Yeah.
1: Did you see the picture of the bus?
0: Yes.
1: It took it hard.
0: Yeah. In fact, earlier this morning, I overheard some people talking about it, and they said it's at SG Reed's right now. So,
1: oh, really?
0: Yeah.
1: Now, like, thinking about it, so the story is a school bus was driving from Claremont, coming back from, like, Guilford or Goffstown or something, starts with a G, and it landed on the top. Nobody was injured, but if the bus was a split second off, it would have hit the front of the bus.
0: Yeah, I think it was one of those situations where you see it starting to happen and you have to make a split second decision. Do I slam on the brakes or do I slam on the gas? And he gunned it to try to get underneath it because there wasn't going to be enough time to slam on the brakes.
1: Yeah.
0: And that really helped.
1: Which is the right move. Yeah, totally. It's 8:37, Chief Oxley back in studio. It is 58 degrees here, Main Street, Newport. And again, you've been on vacation, so, and you don't know all the low-down, dirty stuff that's been going on, if there's been anything. Hopefully it's been that Q word.
0: I hope so, too. Yeah. All right, so I will

0: I just got a copy of the draft of the press release for later today. So Dylan Galland was sentenced to 7.5 to 15 years in New Hampshire State Prison for negligent homicide. And he can have 1 year of the minimum reduced if he takes the appropriate programming and classes in prison. So that's a substantial prison sentence, you know, appropriately.
1: Yeah.
0: Based on his conduct. But
1: yeah.
0: So that'll be going out later today.
1: It is amazing how one bad decision affects two lives. Oh, well, even more.
0: Many more.
1: Yeah.
0: Yes. Many lives affected.
1: Yeah.
0: For sure.
1: Crazy. Well, we'll look forward to getting that press release. Anything else to get on?
0: No, I think that's it.
1: No, you're all rested. You're all tanned. You're ready to go.
0: That's right. We'll have to go out and make some news for next week.
1: Go for it. Chief, we'll talk to you next week.
0: All right.
1: Or Crystal, or whomever comes in.
0: Yes.
1: All right. Chief Huxley, Newport PD at 8:38. I have a look at your weather forecast next. More country music's on the way. It's WCNL Country, AM 1010, FM 94.7, and through our website at country1010.com.
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4: Good morning. For WCNL News, I'm Kathy Fleck. Sunapee Fire and EMS had a busy Thursday night, handling two vehicle crashes in less than half an hour. At 7:09, crews were called to Bradford Road at the Newport line for a box truck that struck a bridge. Four people were inside. No one was hurt, and all declined transport to the hospital. While still working that scene, another call came in at 7:36 for a car that hit a deer on Route 103 near the Newberry line. Again, both occupants were uninjured and declined medical help. Sunapee Rescue 1 and Forestry 6 handled both incidents and were back in service by 8:01. With deer more active this time of year, drivers are reminded to slow down in the evenings, stay alert, and always buckle up. A recent vote has Governor Phil Scott feeling skeptical the state will be able to solve its affordability crisis. Scott released a statement yesterday after a legislative committee rejected his housing plan. Scott says it would have made it easier to build or revitalize homes in places like downtowns and existing neighborhood areas. He says his proposal had the support of environmental and housing advocacy organizations. Scott believes the only solution may be to elect more mainstream legislators in Montpelier. New York Congresswoman Alexandria Ocasio-Cortez is leading the Democratic field in a new New Hampshire presidential primary poll. The University of New Hampshire's Granite State poll puts AOC at the top of the Democratic field with 22% support. Former U.S. Transportation Secretary Pete Buttigieg is right behind Ocasio-Cortez with 21% support. No other potential Democratic candidate reached double digits in the poll, with Arizona Senator Mark Kelly coming in third with 9%. The poll also showed movement on the Republican side of the field, with Vice President J.D. Vance no longer having a majority of support, as he did back in a similar poll back in February. Vance now leads Secretary of State Marco Rubio 36% to 26%. Cancer is spreading among catfish in a lake straddling Vermont and Quebec. Researchers at the University of Vermont say the transmissible cancer outbreak, affecting one-third of the brown bullhead catfish population in Lake Memphremagog, is the first ever identified in a freshwater fish species. They say their discovery, published in Nature, has important implications. Contagious cancer has been seen in dogs, Tasmanian devils, clams, and other shellfish, but is extremely rare. It's never been seen in people, but the Vermont scientists believe their study may shed light on how cancer works in all animals, including humans. Runners are getting a new chance to participate in the Boston Marathon. The Boston Athletic Association says this year's registration will include random selection, as more people qualify than can be accepted. After the cutoff time is set, the association will randomly select 1,000 qualifiers to receive bibs for next year's marathon. The 2027 Boston Marathon takes place on April 19th. Registration for the race opens on September 14th. The Boston Red Sox look to start a new winning streak today. They'll host the Toronto Blue Jays in the opener of a three-game series at Fenway Park. The Sox are coming off a loss Wednesday to Baltimore that snapped their 15-game winning streak. Boston leads Seattle by two games in the race for the final playoff spot in the American League. For WCNL News, I am Kathy Fleck.
5: NBC News Radio, I'm Michael Kastner. Secretary of State Marco Rubio says any action Iran takes against the U.S. will be met with overwhelming force.
6: I saw Araghchi, their foreign minister, who the other day say, or something about their policies, an eye for an eye. The president's policy is a head for an eye. I mean, honestly, that's what it's going to be. I mean, they will pay a very heavy price for the things they're doing. They're already paying a very heavy price.
5: Rubio issued the warning Thursday at a summit of Asian nations in the Philippines. Both the U.S. and Iran have accused each other of violating the terms of a ceasefire that was signed last month. 17 U.S. soldiers have died in the war with Iran since March. President Trump is slapping new tariffs on countries around the world, including the European Union. More from Mark Mayfield.
7: The sweeping tariffs took effect at midnight, just as the previous 10% temporary tariffs expired. The White House says the new 10 to 12% tariffs are tied to countries' imports, goods made with forced labor. Trump has previously said the tariffs aren't going away after the Supreme Court struck down duties he imposed last year. The president has consistently praised the tariffs as a great mechanism to level the playing field between the U.S. and the rest of the world. I'm Mark Mayfield.
5: Hundreds of mourners turned out last night in Madison, Wisconsin, for a candlelight vigil to remember the man shot and killed by a police officer the day before. Mourners brought flowers, signs, and candles to the intersection where 38-year-old Corey Ruiz was killed. Protesters took over a news conference with Madison leaders after the officer-involved shooting.
8: The thinness of trust in the city right now did not start.
9: No, we need to shut this down. You can stop talking because we don't want to hear anything you've been saying. You're going to say the same thing you all say every time a black body gets shot down in this city.
5: Four officers are on leave while the investigation continues. Michael Kastner, NBC News Radio.
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10: It's been a busy week in the NFL with camps opening. Four more teams, the Commanders, Chiefs, Falcons, and Ravens, welcome rookies today. Baltimore yesterday made news, cutting rookie QB Diego Pavia. The Vanderbilt product was the runner-up in Heisman voting. The winner of that award, Indiana's Fernando Mendoza, got busy at Raiders camp yesterday. The number one overall pick officially signed his four-year rookie deal. Bad news at Carolina Panthers camp, where full squad workouts began. Linebacker Nick Skorton went down with a knee injury, and reports circulated that it's a torn ACL. Skorton, as a rookie last season, tied for the Panthers team lead in sacks. A light baseball schedule yesterday, but the back-to-back champion Dodgers were busy.
11: It's truly a great, when you talk about a brand, it's one of the great brands anywhere in the world, no matter where you go. The Dodgers is one of the great brands, and certainly it's been enhanced.
10: The president welcoming the Dodgers to the White House for a second straight year. The Dodgers, with baseball's best record, are in New York tonight, opening a weekend series with the Mets. I'm Matt McCoy.
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12: Sunny skies again today, and it should be warmer with highs between 80 and 85. Still fairly comfortable through the afternoon with that lower humidity. We do fade back into the 50s again tonight under fair skies. 50s for overnight lows over the weekend. Highs each afternoon with sunshine in the low and mid 80s. A little more humidity creeping in Monday, and a better chance of showers and storms on Tuesday. From Stormwatch 9 Weather Center, I'm meteorologist Kevin Skorupa.
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0: 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All right, I have your weather forecast in a bit. 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
0: 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American troubadour Rob Oxford, Under the Tent, starting at 5:30. Playing classic country, Johnny Cash, Hank Williams, Merle Haggard, and lots more. 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
1: Good morning. For WCNL News, I'm Kathy Fleck. Students from the Claremont School District are safe after a tree fell on their bus during a field trip Wednesday afternoon. The incident happened around 3:30 on Route 103 between Bradford and Newbury. 14 children, ages 10 and 11, plus four adults were aboard. They were members of the Project Red and Blue, a youth leadership camp for incoming sixth graders heading home from a trip in Goffstown. A leaning pine tree came down on the bus as it passed. The driver accelerated to try to clear it, but the tree still struck the rear passenger side, heavily damaging the bus. Only minor injuries were reported. Parents were called to the scene and reunited with their kids. A second bus took the remaining students home. Claremont Superintendent Tim Broderick praised the driver's quick thinking, saying it helped prevent more serious injuries. 9 cases of cyclosporiasis have been confirmed in people who ate contaminated lettuce at the Cheshire Medical Center cafeteria in Keene, according to the New Hampshire Department of Health and Human Services. DHHS reported the cases Thursday. All of those affected consumed lettuce products sold at the cafeteria. That lettuce has since been recalled by Taylor Farms as part of a national cyclospora outbreak. The cafeteria is no longer serving the recalled product. Dartmouth Health says no inpatients contracted the illness while at Cheshire. The medical center has identified 16 people, including 10 employees, who were exposed. Anyone who ate lettuce there from early June through July 20th and developed severe or persistent watery diarrhea is urged to contact their doctor for testing. Symptoms typically appear 1 to 2 weeks after eating contaminated food and can last for weeks. More information is available on the DHHS website. President Trump's new Canadian tariffs are set to hit hockey sticks at the end of August, and some Vermont parents are already bracing for the impact. Vermont shop owner Kevin Smith of Kevin Smith Sports in South Burlington says his inventory isn't affected yet because most of his suppliers warehouse product in the U.S. Still, he worries the higher prices will keep new kids from trying the sport. Smith's advice, shop the summer clearance sales now, while sticks and gear are still discounted. A woman in Wilton is suing the state of New Hampshire for ending its vehicle inspection program because of her concern for air quality. Marilyn Jonas claims the end of annual car emissions testing could have long-term effects on the state's air quality and that it violated the federal Clean Air Act. Jonas is asking that the state re-implement the inspection program in some way. The bill that banned required vehicle inspection was signed into law in June 2025. The SAIL Portsmouth Maritime Festival is back. It began Thursday evening as people gathered at the Newcastle Commons to get a good view of the tall ships as they sailed through. Each ship is hosting a tour, and family-friendly activities are happening all weekend. The festival runs through Sunday. For WCNL News, I am Kathy Fleck.
4: NBC News Radio, I'm Michael Kastner. Secretary of State Marco Rubio says any action Iran takes against the U.S. will be met with overwhelming force.
5: I saw Araghchi, their foreign minister, who the other day say or something about their policies, an eye for an eye. The president's policy is a head for an eye. I mean, honestly, that's what it's going to be. I mean, they will pay a very heavy price for the things they're doing. They're already paying a very heavy price.
4: Rubio issued the warning Thursday at a summit of Asian nations in the Philippines. Both the U.S. and Iran have accused each other of violating the terms of a ceasefire that was signed last month. 17 U.S. soldiers have died in the war with Iran since March. President Trump says a commitment is in place from major utilities and other companies to prevent consumers from bearing higher electricity costs connected to AI data center expansions nationwide. More from Scott Carr.
6: Opposition to data centers has been growing nationally, leading some states to consider moratoriums. Speaking from EPA headquarters Thursday, President Trump promoted an updated ratepayer protection pledge, which is meant to reduce the burden of potentially skyrocketing electric bills for consumers while still giving the nation an edge in the AI race. Trump says the plan will let tech companies build their own power plants, and that major utilities have signed on to the pledge along with Google, Microsoft, Meta, Oracle, OpenAI, and Amazon.
4: SpaceX's planned test launch yesterday of its massive Starship rocket has now been bumped to today. More from Tammy Trujillo.
7: The mission was previously planned for July 16th, but scrubbed at the last minute because of an issue with a number of the rocket's Raptor engines. Yesterday's launch attempt from Starbase, Texas, was called off due to weather, with then-Tropical Storm Bertha making its presence felt across the region. Another attempt is on the calendar for tonight.
4: Michael Kastner, NBC News Radio.
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8: Far fewer Americans than expected found themselves filing first-time requests for unemployment benefits last week. The Labor Department says it received 187,000 initial filings in the week ending July 18th. That marks a decline of 22,000 from the previous week's revised total. Chick-fil-A says accounts from its loyalty program were affected last month when unauthorized bad actors launched an automated attack. Wendy Swanson with more.
9: Its Chick-fil-A One program was hacked using credentials obtained from a third-party source. The sensitive information included the last four digits of card numbers and saved details like birthdays, email, addresses, and passwords. Chick-fil-A wrote in a letter sent to customers on July 20th that as soon as they learned of the breach, they forced logouts on affected accounts and removed any saved payment methods. The company also restored affected Chick-fil-A One balances and added extra rewards to customers accounts. Regardless, customers are urged to reset password.
8: And at least six Save-A-Lot grocery stores in the Chicago area may be closing permanently as early as this weekend. Perry Williams with more.
10: This resident who was at the store on 79th and Halstead says the shutdown would create a food desert in the community.
11: You have to think about those that are on fixed income, like the elderly people. It's affordable for them. It's closed. It's accessible. You know, so I really think it would be really detrimental to shut this store down.
10: The grocery chain contacted city officials stating that it expects to terminate its license agreement with its parent company, Yellow Banana, at the end of the month. City leaders cite the possible closure to SNAP benefit reductions and the recent death of Yellow Banana CEO Joe Canfield.
8: And the U.S. Bureau of Labor Stats finds more workers ages 55 and older are stepping away from the workforce, especially women. New labor data is showing fewer older women are working or actively looking for work compared to recent years. Economists say the trend could make it harder for employers to fill jobs and replace experienced workers. I'm Monica Nelson with your consumer and business news.
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12: Wow, what a beautiful start to our workday. It is gorgeous. A little chilly early. Pretty comfortable right now. Sun later on. I mean, sun now too, but sun continues. High of 81. Clear this evening with a low dropping down to 51. Great weekend. 84 and sunny Saturday. Sunday, 83, sunny. Back to work Monday. Sun in the morning, turning clouds. And then a 30% chance of showers in the afternoon into the evening. Monday's high is 84. Sunset, 8:21. Evening twilight, 8:54. It is 60 on Main Street, Newport. 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

looking for you all night long, darling. You've got to talk to me. I want to tell you how wrong I've been, and I won't do it again. You know that woman didn't mean a thing to me. I hope I don't embarrass you too much here in front of all your friends.

0: 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I'm at the point now that I don't want to eat lettuce unless we go to like a local farm that we know that the lettuce is grown there. This whole outbreak, what's it called? Cyclosporiasis. Cyclosporiasis. Cyclosporiasis. It's the poop virus. It's that parasite. Causes nausea, vomiting, diarrhea, and other symptoms. There's now 9 cases from Keene that just popped up. That's too close to home. Too close. I don't want to deal with this. You can be like pooping for 2 weeks. I don't need this in my life. I don't want to have to stay home from work because I can't leave. I can't go in a car. Yikes. Some reports claim that it comes to shredded iceberg lettuce that was at Taco Bell restaurants. Some have been traced to a single supplier out of Mexico. It does sound like this is not 100% positive. Now, the only cases in New Hampshire right now, it looks like, have been in Keene. Again, too close to home. So my suggestion is if you're going to get lettuce, go to your local farmer, local farmer's market, or because nobody wants this. Christine and I are actually texting right now. We've got people coming over this weekend, and we're trying to figure out what we're having for dinner. And I said, nothing with lettuce. We're staying away from lettuce. No, thank you. All right. Hey, have a look at your weather forecast in a bit. More country music's next. It's WCNO. 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
3: Sunny skies again today, and it should be warmer with highs between 80 and 85. Still fairly comfortable through the afternoon with that lower humidity. We do fade back into the 50s again tonight under fair skies. 50s for overnight lows over the weekend. Highs each afternoon with sunshine in the low and mid-80s. A little more humidity creeping in Monday and a better chance of showers and storms on Tuesday. From Stormwatch 9 Weather Center, I'm meteorologist Kevin Skorupa.
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Good morning. Steve Smith at 936. We're up to 63 on Main Street in Newport, New Hampshire. Had some cool sleeping nights. I certainly do enjoy that. Got down to 49 at my house. Okie dokie, we'll take that. Some good sleeping weather the next few nights as well. Weather's picture perfect this weekend, so if you get stuff outside, barbecues, backyard, lawn games, even possibly swimming, you know, the kids will enjoy the 80 degree weather. I talked about this yesterday. Can't handle it. It's too cold for me. I'm a sissy now. I take it. I don't care. Okay, I kind of care. I'm disappointed in myself, but the water's just too cold for me. But the weather, oh my goodness, so good. I finally got most of my lawn mowed. I've got one more section to do. And I feel like a broken record at this because I am constantly battling the lawn. I do it all by hand. I have several sections that I can't stand mowing. They're just not easy. Like the backyard's easy, nice and flat. Some other parts, not so much. I got a bunch of rocks to go around. I have to pay attention, or I've got hills that I don't particularly care for. But I got most of it done last weekend. I got a little bit done. What's the Friday? Today's Friday, right? Wednesday night. Yes. Wednesday night, I got most of it done. I got where my septic tank is, which is almost like a

0: hay field now because it's well fertilized, the leach field and everything. I got to get that done. And then I'm done for like 2 weeks, unless we get a massive amount of rain in the next couple weeks, and then it'll pop back up again. I'm at the point of the year now where I kind of, and I say this, and I know some lawn purists will hate this comment, but I'm at the point where I want to cut it as short as I can and just let it burn. Unfortunately, the lawnmower that I bought, which I do love, does not have that crazy short setting. I do have a riding lawnmower. I've got a couple issues with the riding lawnmower. I broke the spindle 2 years ago and never replaced it. It's like a $50 replacement. I broke two spindles, actually, at the same time. Because I have a lot of rocks. I have a lot of rocks. So I haven't replaced it because I can't stand replacing it. And then I've got an issue with my wheel that I haven't fixed either. I sort of fixed, but it's not the way I want it to be. So I just put the lawnmower away. I haven't even started it in a couple of years. So that's probably another problem. I've got like old gas in it. Like I'm saying everything wrong. So my way of working around this is just buying a hand mower and just doing everything by hand. And that's what I've been doing the last few years. So it takes me forever. If I had my riding lawnmower, I could get it all done in one day. In a couple hours, I'd be all fine and dandy. Now I am getting some exercise, so that's a good thing. I do look forward to the summertime where I actually am forced to get out and walk. I have to walk with my snowblower, but that's once every week or so, once every couple weeks, and that's the driveway, which is less walking than my entire lawn. But we have people coming over. Christine's best friend, that's a guy, Paul, and his wife Adrian and their son are coming this weekend. So we have guests. We have to be on our best behavior. The house is pretty clean anyway, but we have to go through and like super clean because that's what you do. And then we're talking about like having a cookout in the back lawn. So I have to super clean the back lawn and weed whack and get all that stuff done. I don't have to, but there's a level of pride that comes into this. And I don't want to be sitting out back and looking at all the hedges and everything else that looks like rubbish, like a bunch of people living in squalor or occupying this property with all those weeds against the rock wall. Nobody wants to see the weeds. Cut down the weeds, Stephen. The good thing about having somebody over is that it forces you to go through and do the stuff that you don't want to do. Like, I don't want to dust. But guess who's dusting? All of us. I don't really want to do the trim work. Guess who's doing it? Me. I'll get it done. Yeah. So that's the plan. Later today, into tonight, into tomorrow. I think they get here at like 10 tomorrow. Maybe 11. Or maybe they're leaving New York at 10. Either way, I'll be frantically working at getting the stuff done until the fall. It's 63 on Main Street, Newport at 941. Your weather forecast is next. More country music will be following. It's WCNL.
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0: 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Hello to you. It's Steve. It's Workforce Wake Up. At 952 or at 61 on Main Street in Newport. Great stuff. Great day. Beautiful afternoon. I do have your weather forecast in a little bit. That's going to do it for me. I'm going to wrap up the broadcast. Thank you, as always, for listening and being part of a WCNL listening family. I'll give you your weather forecast three times an hour. Local news will be twice an hour. BJ Thomas is next. It's WCNL.
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4: Sunny skies again today, and it should be warmer with highs between 80 and 85. Still fairly comfortable through the afternoon with that lower humidity. We do fade back into the 50s again tonight under fair skies. 50s for overnight lows over the weekend. Highs each afternoon with sunshine in the low and mid-80s. A little more humidity creeping in Monday and a better chance of showers and storms on Tuesday. From Stormwatch 9 Weather Center, I'm meteorologist Kevin Skorupa.
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2: I'm Kathy Fleck for WCNL News. Students from the Claremont School District are safe after a tree fell on their bus during a field trip Wednesday afternoon. The incident happened around 3:30 on Route 103 between Bradford and Newbury. 14 children, ages 10 and 11, plus four adults were aboard. They were members of the Project Red and Blue, a youth leadership camp for incoming sixth graders heading home from a trip in Goffstown. A leaning pine tree came down on the bus as it passed. The driver accelerated to try to clear it, but the tree still struck the rear passenger side, heavily damaging the bus. Only minor injuries were reported. Parents were called to the scene and reunited with their kids. A second bus took the remaining students home. Claremont Superintendent Tim Broderick praised the driver's quick thinking, saying it helped prevent more serious injuries. The Boston Red Sox look to start a new winning streak today. They'll host the Toronto Blue Jays in the opener of a three-game series at Fenway Park. The Sox are coming off a loss Wednesday to Baltimore that snapped their 15-game winning streak. Boston leads Seattle by two games in the race for the final playoff spot in the American League. For WCNL News, I am Kathy Fleck.
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4: The Ebola death toll in the Democratic Republic of Congo has topped 1,000. Health officials there have seen more than 2,500 confirmed cases since the African nation declared an epidemic 9 weeks ago. Conditions on the ground in Congo are said to be dire, with hospitals overwhelmed and many healthcare workers not getting paid. Cancer is spreading among catfish in a lake straddling Vermont and Quebec. Researchers at the University of Vermont say the transmissible cancer outbreak affecting one-third of the brown bullhead catfish population in Lake Memphremagog is the first ever identified in a freshwater fish species. Contagious cancer has been seen in dogs and Tasmanian devils, clams, but it's extremely rare. It's never been seen in people, but the scientists believe there's study may shed light on how cancer works in all animals, including humans. Health update. I'm Sarah Lee Kessler.
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5: Really nice afternoon for mid-July. Very comfortable conditions out there, and it is with plenty of sunshine. Temperatures this afternoon between 80 and 85 before dropping into the 50s tonight. More of the same expected for the weekend. Lows in the 50s, highs each afternoon in the low and mid-80s, remaining fairly comfortable until more humidity starts to creep back in starting on Monday. From Stormwatch 9 Weather Center, I'm meteorologist Kevin Skorupa.
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0: 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Well, guess what? 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
3: I'm Kathy Fleck for WCNL News. Sunapee Fire and EMS had a busy Thursday night, handling 2 vehicle crashes in less than half an hour. At 7:09, crews were called to Bradford Road at the Newport line for a box truck that struck a bridge. 4 people were inside. No one was hurt, and all declined transport to the hospital. While still working that scene, another call came in at 7:36 for a car that hit a deer on Route 103 near the Newberry line. Again, both occupants were uninjured and declined medical help. Sunapee Rescue 1 and Forestry 6 handled both incidents and were back in service by 8:01. With deer more active this time of year, drivers are reminded to slow down in the evenings, stay alert, and always buckle up. A woman in Wilton is suing the state of New Hampshire for ending its vehicle inspection program because of her concern for air quality. Marilyn Jonas claims the end of annual car emissions testing could have long-term effects on the state's air quality and that it violated the federal Clean Air Act. Jonas is asking that the state re-implement the inspection program in some way. The bill that banned required vehicle inspection was signed into law in June 2025. For WCNL News, I am Kathy Fleck.
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4: Sunny skies again today, and it should be warmer with highs between 80 and 85. Still fairly comfortable through the afternoon, and with that lower humidity, we do fade back into the 50s again tonight under fair skies. 50s for overnight lows over the weekend, highs each afternoon with sunshine in the low and mid-80s. A little more humidity creeping in Monday, and a better chance of showers and storms on Tuesday. From Stormwatch 9 Weather Center, I'm meteorologist Kevin Skorupa.
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5: Really nice afternoon for mid-July. Very comfortable conditions out there, and it is with plenty of sunshine. Temperatures this afternoon between 80 and 85 before dropping into the 50s tonight. More of the same expected for the weekend. Lows in the 50s, highs each afternoon in the low and mid-80s, remaining fairly comfortable until more humidity starts to creep back in starting on Monday. From StormWatch 9 Weather Center, I'm meteorologist Kevin Skorupa.
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3: I'm Kathy Fleck for WCNL News. A recent vote has Governor Phil Scott feeling skeptical the state will be able to solve its affordability crisis. Scott released a statement yesterday after a legislative committee rejected his housing plan. Scott says it would have made it easier to build or revitalize homes in places like downtowns and existing neighborhood areas. He says his proposal had the support of environmental and housing advocacy organizations. Scott believes the only solution may be to elect more mainstream legislators in Montpelier. President Trump's new Canadian tariffs are set to hit hockey sticks at the end of August, and some Vermont parents are already bracing for the impact. Vermont shop owner Kevin Smith of Kevin Smith Sports in South Burlington says his inventory isn't affected yet because most of his suppliers warehouse product in the U.S. Still, he worries the higher prices will keep new kids from trying the sport. Smith's advice, shop the summer clearance sales now, while sticks and gear are still discounted. Cancer is spreading among catfish in a lake straddling Vermont and Quebec. Researchers at the University of Vermont say the transmissible cancer outbreak, affecting one-third of the brown bullhead catfish population in Lake Memphremagog, is the first ever identified in a freshwater fish species. They say their discovery, published in Nature, has important implications. Contagious cancer has been seen in dogs, Tasmanian devils, clams, and other shellfish, but is extremely rare. It's never been seen in people, but the Vermont scientists believe their study may shed light on how cancer works in all animals, including humans. For WCNL News, I am Kathy Fleck.
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5: A jury has found Nike liable in a sex discrimination lawsuit in Oregon. Bob Williams reports.
6: In 2018, Heather Hender filed the lawsuit alleging that Nike had a culture of gender discrimination and willfully violated the Federal Equal Pay Act. The jury of 7 men and 1 woman awarded Hender $7.5 million in punitive damages and nearly $20,000 in back pay.
5: TV station owners Nexstar and Tegna are accused of violating a court order pausing their merger. A coalition of states is suing to block the merger. A judge ruled the businesses must remain independent while the case moves forward. A full merger would put both newsrooms and TV operations under single corporate control. Google's parent company, Alphabet, and Tesla reported earnings on Wednesday showing some of the effects of the race to spend on artificial intelligence. Both companies reported negative free cash flow as they burned through money on AI. And now Taco Bell may have a treat for you after it was linked to a nasty intestinal illness. Here's Michael Kastner.
7: On its social media accounts, the fast food giant says the deal is for those who've been riding with us and just to show how much we appreciate you. Taco Bell has taken a significant hit after officials linked the cyclosporiasis outbreak to lettuce served at the chain. Placer AI says foot traffic to U.S. locations is down nearly 19%.
5: And a group of New York City landlords suing to stop a new rent freeze that's being pushed by the mayor. Andrew Whitman has more.
8: The 7 landlords filed in Staten Island State Court. They're being represented by former Eric Adams Deputy Mayor Randy Mastro. They say Mayor Mamdani essentially cheated the process, appointing 6 of the 9 members after campaigning on a rent freeze. The suit also cites the resignation of a late Adams appointee to the board ahead of that vote. The decision last month marked the first time in city history rents had been frozen on controlled 1- and 2-year leases.
5: I'm Monica Nelson with your consumer and business news.
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9: Really nice afternoon for mid-July. Very comfortable conditions out there, and it is with plenty of sunshine. Temperatures this afternoon between 80 and 85 before dropping into the 50s tonight. More of the same expected for the weekend. Lows in the 50s, highs each afternoon in the low and mid 80s, remaining fairly comfortable until more humidity starts to creep back in starting on Monday. From Stormwatch 9 Weather Center, I'm meteorologist Kevin Skorupa.
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1: I'm Kathy Fleck for WCNL News. 9 cases of cyclosporiasis have been confirmed in people who ate contaminated lettuce at the Cheshire Medical Center cafeteria in Keene, according to the New Hampshire Department of Health and Human Services. DHHS reported the cases Thursday. All of those affected consumed lettuce products sold at the cafeteria. That lettuce has since been recalled by Taylor Farms as part of a national cyclospora outbreak. The cafeteria is no longer serving the recalled product. Dartmouth Health says no inpatients contracted the illness while at Cheshire. The medical center has identified 16 people, including 10 employees, who were exposed. Anyone who ate lettuce there from early June through July 20th and developed severe or persistent watery diarrhea is urged to contact their doctor for testing. Symptoms typically appear 1 to 2 weeks after eating contaminated food and can last for weeks. More information is available on the DHHS website. Runners are getting a new chance to participate in the Boston Marathon. The Boston Athletic Association says this year's registration will include random selection, as more people qualify than can be accepted. After the cutoff time is set, the association will randomly select 1,000 qualifiers to receive bibs for next year's marathon. The 2027 Boston Marathon takes place on April 19th. Registration for the race opens on September 14th. For WCNL News, I am Kathy Fleck.
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2: Really nice afternoon for mid-July. Very comfortable conditions out there, and it is with plenty of sunshine. Temperatures this afternoon between 80 and 85 before dropping into the 50s tonight. More of the same expected for the weekend. Lows in the 50s, highs each afternoon in the low and mid-80s, remaining fairly comfortable until more humidity starts to creep back in starting on Monday. From StormWatch 9 Weather Center, I'm meteorologist Kevin Skorupa.
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4: Really nice afternoon for mid-July. Very comfortable conditions out there, and it is with plenty of sunshine. Temperatures this afternoon between 80 and 85 before dropping into the 50s tonight. More of the same expected for the weekend. Lows in the 50s, highs each afternoon in the low and mid-80s, remaining fairly comfortable until more humidity starts to creep back in starting on Monday. From Stormwatch 9 Weather Center, I'm meteorologist Kevin Skorupa.
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2: I'm Kathy Fleck for WCNL News. New York Congresswoman Alexandria Ocasio-Cortez is leading the Democratic field in a new New Hampshire presidential primary poll. The University of New Hampshire's Granite State poll puts AOC at the top of the Democratic field with 22% support. Former U.S. Transportation Secretary Pete Buttigieg is right behind Ocasio-Cortez with 21% support. No other potential Democratic candidate reached double digits in the poll, with Arizona Senator Mark Kelly coming in third with 9%. The poll also showed movement on the Republican side of the field, with Vice President J.D. Vance no longer having a majority of support, as he did back in a similar poll back in February. Vance now leads Secretary of State Marco Rubio 36% to 26%. The SAIL Portsmouth Maritime Festival is back. It began Thursday evening as people gathered at the Newcastle Commons to get a good view of the tall ships as they sailed through. Each ship is hosting a tour, and family-friendly activities are happening all weekend. The festival runs through Sunday. For WCNL News, I am Kathy Fleck.
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The drum starts playing that solid beat. Now everybody's dancing and jumping too. When the music starts rocking, nobody's blue. A funny little rhythm with a solid sound. A boogie and a jumper called the Birmingham Bounce. Now some like a horn with a valve in the middle, and some like the beat of a big bass fiddle. If you're dancing in the moonlight or dancing in the dark, we all like to dance to an old French horn. Now everybody's dancing and jumping too. When the music starts rocking, nobody's blue. A funny little rhythm with a solid sound. A boogie and a jumper called the Birmingham Bounce.

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2: It's been a busy week in the NFL with camps opening. Four more teams, the Commanders, Chiefs, Falcons, and Ravens, welcome rookies today. Baltimore yesterday made news, cutting rookie QB Diego Pavia. The Vanderbilt product was the runner-up in Heisman voting. The winner of that award, Indiana's Fernando Mendoza, got busy at Raiders camp yesterday. The number one overall pick officially signed his four-year rookie deal. Bad news at Carolina Panthers camp, where full squad workouts began. Linebacker Nick Skorton went down with a knee injury, and reports circulating that it's a torn ACL. Skorton, as a rookie last season, tied for the Panthers team lead in sacks. A light baseball schedule yesterday, but the back-to-back champion Dodgers were busy.
3: It's truly a great, when you talk about a brand, it's one of the great brands anywhere in the world, no matter where you go. The Dodgers is one of the great brands, and certainly it's been enhanced.
2: The president welcoming the Dodgers to the White House for a second straight year. The Dodgers, with baseball's best record, are in New York tonight, opening a weekend series with the Mets. I'm Matt McCoy.
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4: Really nice afternoon for mid-July. Very comfortable conditions out there, and it is with plenty of sunshine. Temperatures this afternoon between 80 and 85 before dropping into the 50s tonight. More of the same expected for the weekend. Lows in the 50s, highs each afternoon in the low and mid-80s, remaining fairly comfortable until more humidity starts to creep back in starting on Monday. From StormWatch 9 Weather Center, I'm meteorologist Kevin Skorupa.
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6: I'm Kathy Fleck for WCNL News. Sunapee Fire and EMS had a busy Thursday night, handling two vehicle crashes in less than half an hour. At 7:09, crews were called to Bradford Road at the Newport line for a box truck that struck a bridge. Four people were inside. No one was hurt, and all declined transport to the hospital. While still working that scene, another call came in at 7:36 for a car that hit a deer on Route 103 near the Newberry line. Again, both occupants were uninjured and declined medical help. Sunapee Rescue 1 and Forestry 6 handled both incidents and were back in service by 8:01. With deer more active this time of year, drivers are reminded to slow down in the evenings, stay alert, and always buckle up. A woman in Wilton is suing the state of New Hampshire for ending its vehicle inspection program because of her concern for air quality. Marilyn Jonas claims the end of annual car emissions testing could have long-term effects on the state's air quality and that it violated the federal Clean Air Act. Jonas is asking that the state re-implement the inspection program in some way. The bill that banned required vehicle inspection was signed into law in June 2025. For WCNL News, I am Kathy Fleck.
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7: Really nice afternoon for mid-July. Very comfortable conditions out there, and it is with plenty of sunshine. Temperatures this afternoon between 80 and 85 before dropping into the 50s tonight. More of the same expected for the weekend. Lows in the 50s, highs each afternoon in the low and mid-80s, remaining fairly comfortable until more humidity starts to creep back in starting on Monday. From StormWatch 9 Weather Center, I'm meteorologist Kevin Skorupa.
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6: I'm Kathy Fleck for WCNL News. Students from the Claremont School District are safe after a tree fell on their bus during a field trip Wednesday afternoon. The incident happened around 3:30 on Route 103 between Bradford and Newbury. 14 children, ages 10 and 11, plus four adults were aboard. They were members of the Project Red and Blue, a youth leadership camp for incoming sixth graders heading home from a trip in Goffstown. A leaning pine tree came down on the bus as it passed. The driver accelerated to try to clear it, but the tree still struck the rear passenger side, heavily damaging the bus. Only minor injuries were reported. Parents were called to the scene and reunited with their kids. A second bus took the remaining students home. Claremont Superintendent Tim Broderick praised the driver's quick thinking, saying it helped prevent more serious injuries. The Boston Red Sox look to start a new winning streak today. They'll host the Toronto Blue Jays in the opener of a three-game series at Fenway Park. The Sox are coming off a loss Wednesday to Baltimore that snapped their 15-game winning streak. Boston leads Seattle by two games in the race for the final playoff spot in the American League. For WCNL News, I am Kathy Fleck.
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4: The FDA is still trying to find the source of a gastrointestinal illness, cyclosporiasis, that sickened 11,000 people across 41 states. That has a lot of folks pretty nervous about what they're eating.
5: It might be contaminated at the wherever factory they made it at.
6: Definitely wondering where it's coming from, because if I'm eating fruits and veggies, getting these smoothies.
5: I had a salad yesterday and my stomach is really messed up today. No, I'm not even going to eat lettuce. I'm not even going to say I'm going to prepare them at my house. I'm just stay away from it. That's all.
4: A previous warning that the illness was linked to lettuce grown by Taylor Farms has been walked back after the results turned out to be a false positive. Meantime, Taco Bell is selling lettuce-free enchiladas for a buck as it deals with slumping sales after being linked to the nasty intestinal illness. Taco Bell has taken a big hit. Foot traffic to U.S. locations down nearly 19%. Health update, I'm Sarah Lee Kessler.
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7: Really nice afternoon for mid-July. Very comfortable conditions out there, and it is with plenty of sunshine. Temperatures this afternoon between 80 and 85 before dropping into the 50s tonight. More of the same expected for the weekend. Lows in the 50s, highs each afternoon in the low and mid-80s, remaining fairly comfortable until more humidity starts to creep back in starting on Monday. From Stormwatch 9 Weather Center, I'm meteorologist Kevin Skorupa.
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5: I'm Kathy Fleck for WCNL News. A recent vote has Governor Phil Scott feeling skeptical the state will be able to solve its affordability crisis. Scott released a statement yesterday after a legislative committee rejected his housing plan. Scott says it would have made it easier to build or revitalize homes in places like downtowns and existing neighborhood areas. He says his proposal had the support of environmental and housing advocacy organizations. Scott believes the only solution may be to elect more mainstream legislators in Montpelier. President Trump's new Canadian tariffs are set to hit hockey sticks at the end of August, and some Vermont parents are already bracing for the impact. Vermont shop owner Kevin Smith of Kevin Smith Sports in South Burlington says his inventory isn't affected yet because most of his suppliers warehouse product in the U.S. Still, he worries the higher prices will keep new kids from trying the sport. Smith's advice, shop the summer clearance sales now, while sticks and gear are still discounted. Cancer is spreading among catfish in a lake straddling Vermont and Quebec. Researchers at the University of Vermont say the transmissible cancer outbreak, affecting one-third of the brown bullhead catfish population in Lake Memphremagog, is the first ever identified in a freshwater fish species. They say their discovery, published in Nature, has important implications. Contagious cancer has been seen in dogs, Tasmanian devils, clams, and other shellfish, but is extremely rare. It's never been seen in people, but the Vermont scientists believe their study may shed light on how cancer works in all animals, including humans. For WCNL News, I am Kathy Fleck.
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6: Really nice afternoon for mid-July. Very comfortable conditions out there, and it is with plenty of sunshine. Temperatures this afternoon between 80 and 85 before dropping into the 50s tonight. More of the same expected for the weekend. Lows in the 50s, highs each afternoon in the low and mid 80s, remaining fairly comfortable until more humidity starts to creep back in starting on Monday. From StormWatch 9 Weather Center, I'm meteorologist Kevin Skorupa.
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3: Really nice afternoon for mid-July. Very comfortable conditions out there, and it is with plenty of sunshine. Temperatures this afternoon between 80 and 85 before dropping into the 50s tonight. More of the same expected for the weekend. Lows in the 50s, highs each afternoon in the low and mid-80s, remaining fairly comfortable until more humidity starts to creep back in starting on Monday. From Stormwatch 9 Weather Center, I'm meteorologist Kevin Skorupa.
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2: I'm Kathy Fleck for WCNL News. 9 cases of cyclosporiasis have been confirmed in people who ate contaminated lettuce at the Cheshire Medical Center cafeteria in Keene, according to the New Hampshire Department of Health and Human Services. DHHS reported the cases Thursday. All of those affected consumed lettuce products sold at the cafeteria. That lettuce has since been recalled by Taylor Farms as part of a national cyclospora outbreak. The cafeteria is no longer serving the recalled product. Dartmouth Health says no inpatients contracted the illness while at Cheshire. The medical center has identified 16 people, including 10 employees, who were exposed. Anyone who ate lettuce there from early June through July 20th and developed severe or persistent watery diarrhea is urged to contact their doctor for testing. Symptoms typically appear 1 to 2 weeks after eating contaminated food and can last for weeks. More information is available on the DHHS website. Runners are getting a new chance to participate in the Boston Marathon. The Boston Athletic Association says this year's registration will include random selection, as more people qualify than can be accepted. After the cutoff time is set, the association will randomly select 1,000 qualifiers to receive bibs for next year's marathon. The 2027 Boston Marathon takes place on April 19th. Registration for the race opens on September 14th. For WCNL News, I am Kathy Fleck.
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5: Far fewer Americans than expected found themselves filing first-time requests for unemployment benefits last week. The Labor Department says it received 187,000 initial filings in the week ending July 18th. That marks a decline of 22,000 from the previous week's revised total. Chick-fil-A says accounts from its loyalty program were affected last month when unauthorized bad actors launched an automated attack. Wendy Swanson with more.
6: Its Chick-fil-A One program was hacked using credentials obtained from a third-party source. The sensitive information included the last four digits of card numbers and saved details like birthdays, email, addresses, and passwords. Chick-fil-A wrote in a letter sent to customers on July 20th that as soon as they learned of the breach, they forced logouts on affected accounts and removed any saved payment methods. The company also restored affected Chick-fil-A One balances and added extra rewards to customers. Accounts. Regardless, customers are urged to reset password.
5: And at least six Save-A-Lot grocery stores in the Chicago area may be closing permanently as early as this weekend. Perry Williams with more.
7: This resident who was at the store on 79th and Halstead says the shutdown would create a food desert in the community.
8: You have to think about those that are on fixed income, like the elderly people. It's affordable for them. It's closed. It's accessible. You know, so I really think it would be really detrimental to shut this store down.
7: The grocery chain contacted city officials stating that it expects to terminate its license agreement with its parent company, Yellow Banana, at the end of the month. City leaders cite the possible closure to SNAP benefit reductions and the recent death of Yellow Banana CEO Joe Canfield.
5: And the U.S. Bureau of Labor Stats finds more workers ages 55 and older are stepping away from the workforce, especially women. New labor data is showing fewer older women are working or actively looking for work compared to recent years. Economists say the trend could make it harder for employers to fill jobs and replace experienced workers. I'm Monica Nelson with your consumer and business news.
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9: really nice afternoon for mid-July. Very comfortable conditions out there, and it is with plenty of sunshine. Temperatures this afternoon between 80 and 85 before dropping into the 50s tonight. More of the same expected for the weekend. Lows in the 50s, highs each afternoon in the low and mid-80s, remaining fairly comfortable until more humidity starts to creep back in starting on Monday. From StormWatch 9 Weather Center, I'm meteorologist Kevin Skorupa.
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10: I was toting my pack along the dusty Winnemucca Road when along came a semi with a high-end canvas-covered load. 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He asked me if I'd seen a road with so much dust and sand, and I said, listen,

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2: I'm Kathy Fleck for WCNL News. New York Congresswoman Alexandria Ocasio-Cortez is leading the Democratic field in a new New Hampshire presidential primary poll. The University of New Hampshire's Granite State poll puts AOC at the top of the Democratic field with 22% support. Former U.S. Transportation Secretary Pete Buttigieg is right behind Ocasio-Cortez with 21% support. No other potential Democratic candidate reached double digits in the poll, with Arizona Senator Mark Kelly coming in third with 9%. The poll also showed movement on the Republican side of the field, with Vice President J.D. Vance no longer having a majority of support, as he did back in a similar poll back in February. Vance now leads Secretary of State Marco Rubio 36% to 26%. The SAIL Portsmouth Maritime Festival is back. It began Thursday evening as people gathered at the Newcastle Commons to get a good view of the tall ships as they sailed through. Each ship is hosting a tour, and family-friendly activities are happening all weekend. The festival runs through Sunday. For WCNL News, I am Kathy Fleck.
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3: Really nice afternoon for mid-July. Very comfortable conditions out there, and it is with plenty of sunshine. Temperatures this afternoon between 80 and 85 before dropping into the 50s tonight. More of the same expected for the weekend. Lows in the 50s, highs each afternoon in the low and mid-80s, remaining fairly comfortable until more humidity starts to creep back in starting on Monday. From Stormwatch 9 Weather Center, I'm meteorologist Kevin Skorupa.
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4: Really nice afternoon for mid-July. Very comfortable conditions out there, and it is with plenty of sunshine. Temperatures this afternoon between 80 and 85 before dropping into the 50s tonight. More of the same expected for the weekend. Lows in the 50s, highs each afternoon in the low and mid-80s, remaining fairly comfortable until more humidity starts to creep back in starting on Monday. From Stormwatch 9 Weather Center, I'm meteorologist Kevin Skorupa.
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3: I'm Kathy Fleck for WCNL News. Sunapee Fire and EMS had a busy Thursday night, handling two vehicle crashes in less than half an hour. At 7:09, crews were called to Bradford Road at the Newport line for a box truck that struck a bridge. Four people were inside. No one was hurt, and all declined transport to the hospital. While still working that scene, another call came in at 7:36 for a car that hit a deer on Route 103 near the Newberry line. Again, both occupants were uninjured and declined medical help. Sunapee Rescue 1 and Forestry 6 handled both incidents and were back in service by 8:01. With deer more active this time of year, drivers are reminded to slow down in the evenings, stay alert, and always buckle up. A woman in Wilton is suing the state of New Hampshire for ending its vehicle inspection program because of her concern for air quality. Marilyn Jonas claims the end of annual car emissions testing could have long-term effects on the state's air quality and that it violated the federal Clean Air Act. Jonas is asking that the state re-implement the inspection program in some way. The bill that banned required vehicle inspection was signed into law in June 2025. For WCNL News, I am Kathy Fleck.
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3: It's been a busy week in the NFL with camps opening. 4 more teams, the Commanders, Chiefs, Falcons, and Ravens, welcome rookies today. Baltimore yesterday made news, cutting rookie QB Diego Pavia. The Vanderbilt product was the runner-up in Heisman voting. The winner of that award, Indiana's Fernando Mendoza, got busy at Raiders camp yesterday. The number one overall pick officially signed his 4-year rookie deal. Bad news at Carolina Panthers camp, where full squad workouts began. Linebacker Nick Skorton went down with a knee injury, and reports circulated that it's a torn ACL. Skorton, as a rookie last season, tied for the Panthers team lead in sacks. A light baseball schedule yesterday, but the back-to-back champion Dodgers were busy.
4: It's truly a great, when you talk about a brand, it's one of the great brands anywhere in the world, no matter where you go. The Dodgers is one of the great brands, and certainly it's been enhanced.
3: The president welcoming the Dodgers to the White House for a second straight year. The Dodgers, with baseball's best record, are in New York tonight, opening a weekend series with the Mets. I'm Matt McCoy.
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5: Really nice afternoon for mid-July. Very comfortable conditions out there, and it is with plenty of sunshine. Temperatures this afternoon between 80 and 85 before dropping into the 50s tonight. More of the same expected for the weekend. Lows in the 50s, highs each afternoon in the low and mid-80s, remaining fairly comfortable until more humidity starts to creep back in starting on Monday. From Stormwatch 9 Weather Center, I'm meteorologist Kevin Skorupa.
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4: I'm Kathy Fleck for WCNL News. Students from the Claremont School District are safe after a tree fell on their bus during a field trip Wednesday afternoon. The incident happened around 3:30 on Route 103 between Bradford and Newbury. 14 children, ages 10 and 11, plus four adults were aboard. They were members of the Project Red and Blue, a youth leadership camp for incoming sixth graders heading home from a trip in Goffstown. A leaning pine tree came down on the bus as it passed. The driver accelerated to try to clear it, but the tree still struck the rear passenger side, heavily damaging the bus. Only minor injuries were reported. Parents were called to the scene and reunited with their kids. A second bus took the remaining students home. Claremont Superintendent Tim Broderick praised the driver's quick thinking, saying it helped prevent more serious injuries. The Boston Red Sox look to start a new winning streak today. They'll host the Toronto Blue Jays in the opener of a three-game series at Fenway Park. The Sox are coming off a loss Wednesday to Baltimore that snapped their 15-game winning streak. Boston leads Seattle by two games in the race for the final playoff spot in the American League. For WCNL News, I am Kathy Fleck.
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5: Really nice afternoon for mid-July. Very comfortable conditions out there, and it is with plenty of sunshine. Temperatures this afternoon between 80 and 85 before dropping into the 50s tonight. More of the same expected for the weekend. Lows in the 50s, highs each afternoon in the low and mid-80s, remaining fairly comfortable until more humidity starts to creep back in starting on Monday. From a StormWatch 9 Weather Center, I'm meteorologist Kevin Skorupa.
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3: Really nice afternoon for mid-July. Very comfortable conditions out there, and it is with plenty of sunshine. Temperatures this afternoon between 80 and 85 before dropping into the 50s tonight. More of the same expected for the weekend. Lows in the 50s, highs each afternoon in the low and mid-80s, remaining fairly comfortable until more humidity starts to creep back in starting on Monday. From Stormwatch 9 Weather Center, I'm meteorologist Kevin Skorupa.
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2: I'm Kathy Fleck for WCNL News. A recent vote has Governor Phil Scott feeling skeptical the state will be able to solve its affordability crisis. Scott released a statement yesterday after a legislative committee rejected his housing plan. Scott says it would have made it easier to build or revitalize homes in places like downtowns and existing neighborhood areas. He says his proposal had the support of environmental and housing advocacy organizations. Scott believes the only solution may be to elect more mainstream legislators in Montpelier. President Trump's new Canadian tariffs are set to hit hockey sticks at the end of August, and some Vermont parents are already bracing for the impact. Vermont shop owner Kevin Smith of Kevin Smith Sports in South Burlington says his inventory isn't affected yet because most of his suppliers warehouse product in the U.S. Still, he worries the higher prices will keep new kids from trying the sport. Smith's advice, shop the summer clearance sales now, while sticks and gear are still discounted. Cancer is spreading among catfish in a lake straddling Vermont and Quebec. Researchers at the University of Vermont say the transmissible cancer outbreak, affecting one-third of the brown bullhead catfish population in Lake Memphremagog, is the first ever identified in a freshwater fish species. They say their discovery, published in Nature, has important implications. Contagious cancer has been seen in dogs, Tasmanian devils, clams, and other shellfish, but is extremely rare. It's never been seen in people, but the Vermont scientists believe their study may shed light on how cancer works in all animals, including humans. For WCNL News, I am Kathy Fleck.
0: 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Some

0: 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We don't play music that makes you blush, and we're safe to listen to with the kids in the car. 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The biggest variety of country favorites up next on WCNL Country.
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3: The Ebola death toll in the Democratic Republic of Congo has topped 1,000. Health officials there have seen more than 2,500 confirmed cases since the African nation declared an epidemic 9 weeks ago. Conditions on the ground in Congo are said to be dire, with hospitals overwhelmed and many healthcare workers not getting paid. Cancer is spreading among catfish in a lake straddling Vermont and Quebec. Researchers at the University of Vermont say the transmissible cancer outbreak affecting one-third of the brown bullhead catfish population in Lake Memphremagog is the first ever identified in a freshwater fish species. Contagious cancer has been seen in dogs and Tasmanian devils, clams, but it's extremely rare. It's never been seen in people, but the scientists believe there's study may shed light on how cancer works in all animals, including humans. Health update. I'm Sarah Lee Kessler.
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4: At low humidity in place, allowing temperatures to drop back again into the 50s tonight under fair skies, and we should have 50s for overnight lows all weekend long. Look for highs each afternoon, like your Friday, in the low and mid 80s. It will be with partly to mostly sunny skies and very comfortable conditions until we start to add humidity Monday and a better chance of some showers and storms on Tuesday. From the Stormwatch 9 Weather Center, I'm meteorologist Kevin Skorupa.
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Now there's a box of greasy parts sitting in the trunk of that 65. Still waiting on you and your grandpa.

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And in that moment, something or someone spoke to me. They said there was still a verse that needed to be written for this song. And to get up

There's a book that's sitting in your house somewhere that could use some dusting off. There's a man who died for all our sins.

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7: I'm Kathy Fleck for WCNL News. 9 cases of cyclosporiasis have been confirmed in people who ate contaminated lettuce at the Cheshire Medical Center cafeteria in Keene, according to the New Hampshire Department of Health and Human Services. DHHS reported the cases Thursday. All of those affected consumed lettuce products sold at the cafeteria. That lettuce has since been recalled by Taylor Farms as part of a national cyclospora outbreak. The cafeteria is no longer serving the recalled product. Dartmouth Health says no inpatients contracted the illness while at Cheshire. The medical center has identified 16 people, including 10 employees, who were exposed. Anyone who ate lettuce there from early June through July 20th and developed severe or persistent watery diarrhea is urged to contact their doctor for testing. Symptoms typically appear 1 to 2 weeks after eating contaminated food and can last for weeks. More information is available on the DHHS website. Runners are getting a new chance to participate in the Boston Marathon. The Boston Athletic Association says this year's registration will include random selection, as more people qualify than can be accepted. After the cutoff time is set, the association will randomly select 1,000 qualifiers to receive bibs for next year's marathon. The 2027 Boston Marathon takes place on April 19th. Registration for the race opens on September 14th. For WCNL News, I am Kathy Fleck.
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8: At low humidity in place, allowing temperatures to drop back again into the 50s tonight under fair skies, and we should have 50s for overnight lows all weekend long. Look for highs each afternoon, like your Friday, in the low and mid-80s. It will be with partly to mostly sunny skies and very comfortable conditions until we start to add humidity Monday and a better chance of some showers and storms on Tuesday. From the Stormwatch 9 Weather Center, I'm meteorologist Kevin Skorupa.
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2: At low humidity in place, allowing temperatures to drop back again into the 50s tonight under fair skies. And we should have 50s for overnight lows all weekend long. Look for highs each afternoon, like your Friday, in the low and mid-80s. It will be with partly to mostly sunny skies and very comfortable conditions until we start to add humidity Monday and a better chance of some showers and storms on Tuesday. From Stormwatch 9 Weather Center, I'm meteorologist Kevin Skorupa.
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2: I'm Kathy Fleck for WCNL News. New York Congresswoman Alexandria Ocasio-Cortez is leading the Democratic field in a new New Hampshire presidential primary poll. The University of New Hampshire's Granite State poll puts AOC at the top of the Democratic field with 22% support. Former U.S. Transportation Secretary Pete Buttigieg is right behind Ocasio-Cortez with 21% support. No other potential Democratic candidate reached double digits in the poll, with Arizona Senator Mark Kelly coming in third with 9%. The poll also showed movement on the Republican side of the field, with Vice President J.D. Vance no longer having a majority of support, as he did back in a similar poll back in February. Vance now leads Secretary of State Marco Rubio 36% to 26%. The SAIL Portsmouth Maritime Festival is back. It began Thursday evening as people gathered at the Newcastle Commons to get a good view of the tall ships as they sailed through. Each ship is hosting a tour, and family-friendly activities are happening all weekend. The festival runs through Sunday. For WCNL News, I am Kathy Fleck.
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the perfect country and western song. I wrote him back a letter and I told him it was not the perfect country and western song because he hadn't said anything at all about mama, her trains, her trucks, her prison, or getting drunk.

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5: A jury has found Nike liable in a sex discrimination lawsuit in Oregon. Bob Williams reports.
6: In 2018, Heather Hender filed the lawsuit alleging that Nike had a culture of gender discrimination and willfully violated the federal Equal Pay Act. The jury of seven men and one woman awarded Hender $7.5 million in punitive damages and nearly $20,000 in back pay.
5: TV station owners Nexstar and Tegna are accused of violating a court order pausing their merger. A coalition of states is suing to block the merger. A judge ruled the businesses must remain independent while the case moves forward. A full merger would put both newsrooms and TV operations under single corporate control. Google's parent company, Alphabet, and Tesla reported earnings on Wednesday showing some of the effects of the race to spend on artificial intelligence. Both companies reported negative free cash flow as they burned through money on AI. And now Taco Bell may have a treat for you after it was linked to a nasty intestinal illness. Here's Michael Kastner.
7: On its social media accounts, the fast food giant says the deal is for those who've been riding with us and just to show how much we appreciate you. Taco Bell has taken a significant hit after officials linked the cyclosporiasis outbreak to lettuce served at the chain. Placer AI says foot traffic to U.S. locations is down nearly 19%.
5: And a group of New York City landlords suing to stop a new rent freeze that's being pushed by the mayor. Andrew Whitman has more.
8: The seven landlords filed in Staten Island State Court. They're being represented by former Eric Adams Deputy Mayor Randy Mastro. They say Mayor Mamdani essentially cheated the process, appointing six of the nine members after campaigning on a rent freeze. The suit also cites the resignation of a late Adams appointee to the board ahead of that vote. The decision last month marked the first time in city history rents had been frozen on controlled 1 and 2 year leases.
5: I'm Monica Nelson with your consumer and business news.
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9: At low humidity in place, allowing temperatures to drop back again into the 50s tonight under fair skies. We should have 50s for overnight lows all weekend long. Look for highs each afternoon, like your Friday, in the low and mid 80s. It will be with partly to mostly sunny skies and very comfortable conditions until we start to add humidity Monday and a better chance of some showers and storms on Tuesday. From Stormwatch 9 Weather Center, I'm meteorologist Kevin Skorupa.
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5: I'm Kathy Fleck for WCNL News. Sunapee Fire and EMS had a busy Thursday night, handling two vehicle crashes in less than half an hour. At 7:09, crews were called to Bradford Road at the Newport line for a box truck that struck a bridge. Four people were inside. No one was hurt, and all declined transport to the hospital. While still working that scene, another call came in at 7:36 for a car that hit a deer on Route 103 near the Newberry line. Again, both occupants were uninjured and declined medical help. Sunapee Rescue 1 and Forestry 6 handled both incidents and were back in service by 8:01. With deer more active this time of year, drivers are reminded to slow down in the evenings, stay alert, and always buckle up. A woman in Wilton is suing the state of New Hampshire for ending its vehicle inspection program because of her concern for air quality. Marilyn Jonas claims the end of annual car emissions testing could have long-term effects on the state's air quality and that it violated the federal Clean Air Act. Jonas is asking that the state re-implement the inspection program in some way. The bill that banned required vehicle inspection was signed into law in June 2025. For WCNL News, I am Kathy Fleck.
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6: At low humidity in place, allowing temperatures to drop back again into the 50s tonight under fair skies, and we should have 50s for overnight lows all weekend long. Look for highs each afternoon, like your Friday, in the low and mid-80s. It will be with partly to mostly sunny skies and very comfortable conditions until we start to add humidity Monday and a better chance of some showers and storms on Tuesday. From Stormwatch 9 Weather Center, I'm meteorologist Kevin Skorupa.
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3: At low humidity in place, allowing temperatures to drop back again into the 50s tonight under fair skies. And we should have 50s for overnight lows all weekend long. Look for highs each afternoon, like your Friday, in the low and mid-80s. It will be with partly to mostly sunny skies and very comfortable conditions until we start to add humidity Monday and a better chance of some showers and storms on Tuesday. From the Stormwatch 9 Weather Center, I'm meteorologist Kevin Skorupa.
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lived in the woolly swamp way back in Booker Woods. He never did do a lot of harm in the world, but he never did do no good. People didn't think too much of him. They all thought he acted funny. The old man didn't care about people anyway. 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
2: I'm Kathy Fleck for WCNL News. Students from the Claremont School District are safe after a tree fell on their bus during a field trip Wednesday afternoon. The incident happened around 3:30 on Route 103 between Bradford and Newbury. 14 children, ages 10 and 11, plus 4 adults were aboard. They were members of the Project Red and Blue, a youth leadership camp for incoming 6th graders heading home from a trip in Goffstown. A leaning pine tree came down on the bus as it passed. The driver accelerated to try to clear it, but the tree still struck the rear passenger side, heavily damaging the bus. Only minor injuries were reported. Parents were called to the scene and reunited with their kids. A second bus took the remaining students home. Claremont Superintendent Tim Broderick praised the driver's quick thinking, saying it helped prevent more serious injuries. The Boston Red Sox look to start a new winning streak today. They'll host the Toronto Blue Jays in the opener of a 3-game series at Fenway Park. The Sox are coming off a loss Wednesday to Baltimore that snapped their 15-game winning streak. Boston leads Seattle by 2 games in the race for the final playoff spot in the American League. For WCNL News, I am Kathy Fleck.
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3: It's been a busy week in the NFL with camps opening. Four more teams, the Commanders, Chiefs, Falcons, and Ravens, welcome rookies today. Baltimore yesterday made news, cutting rookie QB Diego Pavia. The Vanderbilt product was the runner-up in Heisman voting. The winner of that award, Indiana's Fernando Mendoza, got busy at Raiders camp yesterday. The number one overall pick officially signed his four-year rookie deal. Bad news at Carolina Panthers camp, where full squad workouts began. Linebacker Nick Skorton went down with a knee injury, and reports circulated that it's a torn ACL. Skorton as a rookie last season tied for the Panthers team lead in sacks. A light baseball schedule yesterday, but the back-to-back champion Dodgers were busy.
4: It's truly a great, when you talk about a brand, it's one of the great brands anywhere in the world, no matter where you go. The Dodgers is one of the great brands, and certainly it's been enhanced.
3: The president welcoming the Dodgers to the White House for a second straight year. The Dodgers, with baseball's best record, are in New York tonight, opening a weekend series with the Mets. I'm Matt McCoy.
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5: At low humidity in place, allowing temperatures to drop back again into the 50s tonight under fair skies, and we should have 50s for overnight lows all weekend long. Look for highs each afternoon, like your Friday, in the low and mid-80s. It will be with partly to mostly sunny skies and very comfortable conditions until we start to add humidity Monday and a better chance of some showers and storms on Tuesday. From the Stormwatch 9 Weather Center, I'm meteorologist Kevin Skorupa.
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5: I'm Kathy Fleck for WCNL News. A recent vote has Governor Phil Scott feeling skeptical the state will be able to solve its affordability crisis. Scott released a statement yesterday after a legislative committee rejected his housing plan. Scott says it would have made it easier to build or revitalize homes in places like downtowns and existing neighborhood areas. He says his proposal had the support of environmental and housing advocacy organizations. Scott believes the only solution may be to elect more mainstream legislators in Montpelier. President Trump's new Canadian tariffs are set to hit hockey sticks at the end of August, and some Vermont parents are already bracing for the impact. Vermont shop owner Kevin Smith of Kevin Smith Sports in South Burlington says his inventory isn't affected yet because most of his suppliers warehouse product in the U.S. Still, he worries the higher prices will keep new kids from trying the sport. Smith's advice, shop the summer clearance sales now, while sticks and gear are still discounted. Cancer is spreading among catfish in a lake straddling Vermont and Quebec. Researchers at the University of Vermont say the transmissible cancer outbreak, affecting one-third of the brown bullhead catfish population in Lake Memphremagog, is the first ever identified in a freshwater fish species. They say their discovery, published in Nature, has important implications. Contagious cancer has been seen in dogs, Tasmanian devils, clams, and other shellfish, but is extremely rare. It's never been seen in people, but the Vermont scientists believe their study may shed light on how cancer works in all animals, including humans. For WCNL News, I am Kathy Fleck.
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6: At low humidity in place, allowing temperatures to drop back again into the 50s tonight under fair skies, and we should have 50s for overnight lows all weekend long. Look for highs each afternoon, like your Friday, in the low and mid 80s. It will be with partly to mostly sunny skies and very comfortable conditions until we start to add humidity Monday and a better chance of some showers and storms on Tuesday. From the Stormwatch 9 Weather Center, I'm meteorologist Kevin Skorupa.
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2: I grew up dreaming of being a cowboy and loving the cowboy ways.

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1: Hi, this is Michelle from Putnam's Colonial Florist in Claremont, New Hampshire. 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
4: At low humidity in place, allowing temperatures to drop back again into the 50s tonight under fair skies, and we should have 50s for overnight lows all weekend long. Look for highs each afternoon, like your Friday, in the low and mid-80s. It will be with partly to mostly sunny skies and very comfortable conditions until we start to add humidity Monday and a better chance of some showers and storms on Tuesday. From the Stormwatch 9 Weather Center, I'm meteorologist Kevin Skorupa.
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0: 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You're gonna
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5: At low humidity in place, allowing temperatures to drop back again into the 50s tonight under fair skies, and we should have 50s for overnight lows all weekend long. Look for highs each afternoon, like your Friday, in the low and mid 80s. It will be with partly to mostly sunny skies and very comfortable conditions until we start to add humidity Monday and a better chance of some showers and storms on Tuesday. From Stormwatch 9 Weather Center, I'm meteorologist Kevin Skorupa.
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This musical aggregation toured the entire nation, singing traditional ballads and the folk songs of our land. They performed with great virtuosity, and soon they were the rage, but political animosity

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